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1: I'm WRBI meteorologist Megan Mulford with Southeastern Indiana's most reliable forecast. A severe thunderstorm watch continues until 11 p.m. tonight. Chance of thunderstorms tonight. Otherwise, mainly cloudy skies expected. Lows dip down to about 61. South winds at around 5 miles an hour. Right now, 73.
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0: most reliable forecast. A severe thunderstorm watch continues until 11 p.m. tonight. Chance of thunderstorms tonight, otherwise mainly cloudy skies expected. Lows dip down to about 61, south winds at around 5 miles an hour. Right now, 71.
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2: I'm WRBI meteorologist Megan Mulford with Southeastern Indiana's most reliable forecast. A severe thunderstorm watch continues until 11 p.m. tonight. Chance of thunderstorms tonight, otherwise mainly cloudy skies expected. Lows dip down to about 61, south winds at around 5 miles an hour. Right now, 71.
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1: ABC News, I'm Dave Packer. President Trump announcing the death of ISIS leader Abu Bilal al-Manouki in Africa. ABC's Olivia Rubin.
2: This was a surprising post that came from President Trump on his social media platform, Truth Social, late at night, saying that at his direction, the United States forces had completed a complex military option, executing who he said was the second in command for ISIS globally.
1: London police deployed 4,000 officers to maintain order and to keep pro-Palestinian demonstrators from interacting with a massive far-right nationalist anti-immigration march. Back here at home, the busiest commuter rail system in North America hit by a strike today. 7,000 Long Island Railroad workers walking off the job after a deal wasn't reached at midnight. The Trump administration ramping up pressure on Cuba. Sources say former Cuban President Raul Castro, the brother of the late Fidel Castro, could be indicted in the U.S. in the coming days. This is ABC News. South Carolina prosecutors suggest they could seek the death penalty against Alec Murdoch in a retrial. ABC's Andrew Dimbert.
3: In a statement, the South Carolina Attorney General saying, "We're back to square one in this case, and that means all our legal options are on the table, including the death penalty." Earlier this week, the state Supreme Court overturned Murdoch's murder convictions, the justices citing what they called shocking jury interference by former county clerk Becky Hill, who they say placed her fingers on the scales of justice and denied Murdoch his right to a fair trial by an impartial jury. Hill denies these allegations.
1: The world's largest aircraft carrier, the USS Gerald Ford, arriving home. This after completing an 11-month-long deployment, the longest for a carrier since the Vietnam era. The ship most recently operated in the Middle East in support of Operation Epic Fury against Iran. It also took part in the mission to capture Venezuelan President Nicolas Maduro, and in March, a non-combat fire at the laundry room, injuring two sailors. Dave Packer, ABC News.
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10: I'm WRBI meteorologist Megan Mulford with Southeastern Indiana's most reliable forecast. Chance of thunderstorms tonight, otherwise mainly cloudy skies expected. Lows dip down to about 61, south winds at around 5 miles an hour. Chance for storms tomorrow, daytime highs approaching 85, mainly clear skies. Right now, it's 71 degrees.
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2: WRBI meteorologist Megan Mulford with southeastern Indiana's most reliable forecast. Chance of thunderstorms tonight, otherwise mainly cloudy skies expected. Lows dip down to about 61, south winds at around 5 miles an hour. Chance for storms tomorrow, daytime highs approaching 85, mainly clear skies. Right now, 69.
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3: I'm WRBI meteorologist Megan Mulford with Southeastern Indiana's most reliable forecast. Chance for storms tonight, otherwise overcast. Lows dip down to about 61. Winds out of the south at around 5 miles an hour. Chance of thunderstorms tomorrow. High temperatures reach up to 85. Lots of sunshine. Currently, it's 65 degrees.
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4: I'm WRBI meteorologist Megan Mulford with Southeastern Indiana's most reliable forecast. Chance for storms tonight, otherwise overcast. Lows dip down to about 61. Winds out of the south at around 5 miles an hour. Chance of thunderstorms tomorrow. High temperatures reach up to 85. Lots of sunshine. Currently, it's 65 degrees.
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3: I'm WRBI meteorologist Megan Mulford with southeastern Indiana's most reliable forecast. Chance for storms tonight, otherwise overcast. Lows dip down to about 61, winds out of the south at around 5 miles an hour. Chance of thunderstorms tomorrow, high temperatures reach up to 85, lots of sunshine. Currently, it's 63 degrees.
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2: Prettiest girl I'd ever seen. Look at her, man, look at me.

0: we have seen this before, where some people in black robes try to deny or take away our rights.
1: This after the Supreme Court's recent ruling in favor of Republicans in the battle over redistricting. Workers for the nation's busiest commuter rail line now on strike. New York's Long Island Railroad Union workers hitting the picket line early Saturday after a failed attempt to reach a deal with the MTA. This is ABC News. A car drove through a crowd today in the Italian city of Modena. Officials say 8 people were injured, 4 critically. ABC's Marcus Moore.
2: Security video posted on X showing that car driving on the sidewalk and that driver then getting out and running. Witnesses said the driver attempted to get away and that he had a knife but didn't stab anyone. He was stopped by pedestrians and later police and taken into custody. Authorities are now trying to figure out the motive or what led to this incident. Italy's Prime Minister Giorgia Meloni expressing solidarity with the victims and their families.
1: A firefighter killed in a lumber mill blaze in Maine Friday has been identified as 27-year-old Andrew Cross. Authorities looking into what caused the explosion and fire at the mill located in Searsmont, Maine, about 90 miles northeast of Portland. Christian Halstead, a member of the family that owns the business.
3: It's obviously a hugely devastating day for the family. We feel for the first responders, the family, the employees.
1: Dave Packer, ABC News.
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8: I'm WRBI meteorologist Megan Mulford with Southeastern Indiana's most reliable forecast. Chance of thunderstorms overnight, otherwise cloudy skies expected. Lows level off around 61. Winds out of the south at around 5 miles an hour. Mainly sunny skies Sunday. Chance for storms. Daytime highs approaching 85. Currently, it's 63 degrees.
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4: WRBI meteorologist Megan Mulford with Southeastern Indiana's most reliable forecast. Chance of thunderstorms overnight, otherwise cloudy skies expected. Lows level off around 61, winds out of the south at around 5 miles an hour. Mainly sunny skies Sunday, chance for storms, daytime highs approaching 85. Currently, it's 63 degrees.
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4: WRBI meteorologist Megan Mulford with southeastern Indiana's most reliable forecast. Chance of thunderstorms overnight, otherwise cloudy skies expected. Lows level off around 61. Winds out of the south at around 5 miles an hour. Mainly sunny skies Sunday. Chance for storms. Daytime highs approaching 85. Currently, it's 63 degrees.
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2: I'm WRBI meteorologist Megan Mulford with Southeastern Indiana's most reliable forecast. Chance of thunderstorms overnight, otherwise cloudy skies expected. Lows level off around 61, winds out of the south at around 5 miles an hour. Mainly sunny skies Sunday. Chance for storms. Daytime highs approaching 85. Currently, it's 63 degrees.
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4: WRBI meteorologist Megan Mulford with Southeastern Indiana's most reliable forecast. Chance of thunderstorms overnight, otherwise cloudy skies expected. Lows level off around 61. Winds out of the south at around 5 miles an hour. Mainly sunny skies Sunday. Chance for storms. Daytime highs approaching 85. Currently, it's 63 degrees.
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2: I'm WRBI meteorologist Megan Mulford with Southeastern Indiana's most reliable forecast. Chance of thunderstorms overnight, otherwise cloudy skies expected. Lows level off around 61. Winds out of the south at around 5 miles an hour. Mainly sunny skies Sunday. Chance for storms. Daytime highs approaching 85. Currently, it's 63 degrees.
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6: I'm WRBI meteorologist Megan Mulford with Southeastern Indiana's most reliable forecast. Chance of thunderstorms overnight, otherwise cloudy skies expected. Lows level off around 61. Winds out of the south at around 5 miles an hour. Mainly sunny skies Sunday. Chance for storms. Daytime highs approaching 85. Currently, it's 63 degrees.
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3: I'm WRBI meteorologist Megan Mulford with Southeastern Indiana's most reliable forecast. Chance of thunderstorms overnight, otherwise overcast skies. Lows level off around 61, southerly winds at around 5 miles an hour. Mainly clear skies Sunday. Storms likely. High temperatures reach up to 85. Currently, 63.
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6: I'm WRBI meteorologist Megan Mulford with Southeastern Indiana's most reliable forecast. Lows level off around 61 overnight under overcast skies with thunderstorms likely. Winds out of the south at around 5 miles an hour. Lots of sunshine Sunday, thunderstorms likely. High temperatures reach up to 85. Currently, it's 63 degrees.
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3: I'm WRBI meteorologist Megan Mulford with Southeastern Indiana's most reliable forecast. Lows level off around 61 overnight under overcast skies with thunderstorms likely. Winds out of the south at around 5 miles an hour. Lots of sunshine Sunday. Thunderstorms likely. High temperatures reach up to 85. Currently, it's 63 degrees.
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3: I'm WRBI meteorologist Megan Mulford with Southeastern Indiana's most reliable forecast. Lows level off around 61 overnight under overcast skies with thunderstorms likely. Winds out of the south at around 5 miles an hour. Lots of sunshine Sunday. Thunderstorms likely. High temperatures reach up to 85. Currently, it's 63 degrees.
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3: I'm WRBI meteorologist Megan Mulford with Southeastern Indiana's most reliable forecast. High temperatures reach up to 85 today under mainly clear skies with thunderstorms likely. Winds out of the south 5 to 10 miles an hour. Lows dip down to about 65 tonight, clear skies. Right now, 63.
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3: I'm WRBI meteorologist Megan Mulford with Southeastern Indiana's most reliable forecast. Highs around 85 today, under mainly clear skies with a chance of thunderstorms. Winds out of the south, 5 to 10 miles an hour. Clear skies tonight, 65. Chance for storms again tomorrow, 86. Right now, it's 64 degrees.
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1: ABC News, I'm Dave Packer. The Trump administration now ramping up pressure on Cuba.
2: Sources tell ABC News that the U.S. could announce a criminal indictment against former Cuban President Raul Castro as early as next week. Now, this is being investigated by the Southern District of Florida, and it stems around the 1996 shootdown of planes that were operated by the humanitarian group Brothers of the Rescue.
3: ABC's Alex Brochet. President Trump posting on social media that American and Nigerian forces executed a mission to eliminate ISIS leader Abu Bilal al-Manuki. President writing in the post, al-Manuki will no longer terrorize the people of Africa or help plan operations to target Americans. South Carolina prosecutors signaling they may pursue the death penalty in the retrial of Alec Murdoch. The World Health Organization has determined that Ebola outbreak in Chicago, in Congo and Uganda constitutes a public health emergency of international concern. This is ABC News.
4: I'm WRBI meteorologist Paul Frombly with southeastern Indiana's most reliable forecast. Daytime highs approaching 85 today under mainly sunny skies with a chance of thunderstorms. Southerly winds 5 to 10 miles per hour. Clear skies tonight, lows around 65. 86 tomorrow, chance of thunderstorms. Right now, 64.
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5: 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Plus, we'll talk with Gerald Wolfe of Greater Vision, another And Then story, plus Southern Gospel Timeline with Greg Goodman. Getting his hour started with Scotty Inman.

He has a solo project coming out very soon, and that is the first release. That is the season 18 winner of The Voice, Todd Tillman. And he is the newest member of True Song these days. And it didn't feel like fate. Reaching back to 2018 with Gordon Mote and the Oak Ridge Boys.

0: That is a cut off his 2018 album entitled Love, Love, Love. That is Gordon Mote along with the Oak Ridge Boys on Sunday Morning Gospel.
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6: ABC News, I'm Wayne Cabot. A Republican senator who defied Trump is sent packing by voters in Louisiana. Bill Cassidy losing in the primary 5 years after voting to convict in the Trump impeachment trial over the January 6th attack on the Capitol. Trump campaigned to get Cassidy booted, calling him a sleazebag. And Cassidy said in defeat,
7: of character and integrity.
6: One more time on that.
7: Insults only bother me if they come from somebody of character and integrity.
6: He's the first senator to lose a primary since 2017. Public health emergency declared by the World Health Organization after Ebola turned up in the capital of Congo, 600 miles away from the disease epicenter. There are 300 suspected cases. There are 88 deaths, but the WHO says that there is no need to close down the borders. This is ABC News.
8: I'm WRBI meteorologist Paul Frobley with southeastern Indiana's most reliable forecast. Mainly clear skies today with highs around 85. Winds out of the south, 5 to 10 miles per hour. Lows level off around 65. Tonight, clear skies. Mainly clear tomorrow. Chance of thunderstorms. High of 86. Right now, 64.
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0: It was 1 year ago this week that I debuted that tune from Mark Bishop. Now Lazarus can sing. We caught up with him this past week, and we got to ask him about a series of YouTube videos he put out called Retro Ketchup.
1: Yeah, the YouTube videos. Well, that was something that kind of came about over the Christmas break. Was home for a few weeks, and then just immediately after that, we began to get a lot of snow and had to cancel some weekends. So I was home for almost a month and a half, and I have to stay busy with some kind of project. Down through the years, I've collected. I get into towns early, and I'll go at the flea market and antique stores and peddler's malls and places like that, and I would always find something that I remembered from my childhood. And through the years, I've amassed a little bit of a collection. So we made these videos where I talk about those old toys and comic books and board games and albums and things like that. And so I guess I'm letting the kid in me out through these videos. If there's anybody out there that likes that old stuff and likes to reminisce about it, then I think they'd enjoy these YouTube videos. The name of the channel is Retro Ketchup. Of course, it's spelled ketchup like tomato ketchup, but it's really just a catch up on all of the old stuff that we remember when we were growing up.
2: I know the angels are rejoicing when they see that old-time preacher walking through the pearly gates for his first time to see.

0: latest projects entitled Here to Stay. That is the Lefevre Quartet and Whatever Hallelujah. 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My name's Cliff Bogus. Now, coming up in just a few moments, your request for Alan Jackson. We'll talk with our friends at Trans World Radio, latest from Southbound and one from Karen Peck and New River, when Sunday Morning Gospel continues.
1: I'm WRBI meteorologist Paul Frobley with Southeastern Indiana's most reliable forecast. Mainly clear skies today with highs around 85. Winds out of the south, 5 to 10 miles per hour. Lows level off around 65. Tonight, clear skies. Mainly clear tomorrow. Chance of thunderstorms. High of 86. Right now, 64.
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the mark 1,000 times, and somehow that would only be the start. If I know me, I could fail to trust you, Lord.

That tune was written by Jamie Johnson along with Dolly Parton. That is Grascals along with Dolly and Broken Angel. Reaching back a few years with the Littles, Part of the Family.

0: That was the title cut to a great album they put out in 2024. That is The Littles and Part of the Family. 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
6: I'm WRBI meteorologist Paul Frobley with southeastern Indiana's most reliable forecast. Mainly clear skies today with highs around 85. Winds out of the south, 5 to 10 miles per hour. Lows level off around 65. Tonight, clear skies. Mainly clear tomorrow. Chance of thunderstorms. High of 86. Right now, 64.
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9: You know, the definition of mother is a woman who has given birth to a child. That's the natural definition of a mother. Oh, but the biblical definition of motherhood is way deeper than just biology. It's way deeper than just biology. You know, a biblical mother is a nurturer. It's a protector. She's a teacher. She's a spiritual influencer. You see, she's an influencer before there was such a thing as being, you know, we live in a world now where social media has influencers all across this world on social media. But we live in a world where we've been influenced by our mothers for years. Amen? And hopefully for years to come. They are an influencer. They shape lives. They change generations. Motherhood is not just giving birth. It is giving and showing love, wisdom, sacrifice, connection, comfort, and guidance. You know, we want to honor the mothers that are here today. You know, Mother's Day is not just about flowers and cards, but the Bible says that honor thy father and thy mother, that thy days may be long upon the land which the Lord thy God has given thee. This is Exodus 20:12. Honor thy father and thy mother. And that's what we're here to do today, is honor our mothers in the house. Amen. It's one of the greatest gifts that every single one of us in here has given, has been given the gift of life. Now, we understand that this life would not be possible without a father as well. But we understand that mothers have an intricate part in raising us and bringing life to us. Amen. You know, but there's a difference between somebody who just gives birth to a child and somebody who's a mother. You know, today I'd like to talk about what separates a Proverbs 31 woman to just being a girl today. You know, a mother nurtures. A mother grows emotionally, physically, and spiritually. A mother is most of the time the heartbeat of the home. They're the ones who make a house a home. Amen? And God uses mothers to shape the next generation. Heavenly Father, Lord Jesus, today I ask a special blessing upon all the mothers in the house. Lord, I pray that you will give them wisdom, to guide and lead their home in a God-honoring way. Lord, I pray that you will give them strength when they grow weary. I pray that you'll give them love when it seems hard to love. Lord, I pray that you will bestow upon them a special double blessing today upon all the mothers that are here. In Jesus' name we pray. Amen. You know, mothers have one of the most influential roles in our life that we can ever imagine. You see, the influence of a mother can outlive her lifetime. You know, I think about my grandmother, and I think about the generations before me and the generations that mothers and grandmothers have given us and sown into us through the years. And man, you can't stop and think and be grateful for what they've done. Amen? You know, Abraham Lincoln, for a little bit there today when Wayne got in and opened up, I thought, now don't preach my home message today. Amen? But that just tells me that the Holy Spirit's working and that I wasn't off track when I was praying about what to preach on. You know, Abraham Lincoln once said, all that I am or hope to be, I owe to my angel mother. Amen? All that I am and hope to be, I owe to my mother. You know, behind many successful people in this world is a faithful mother. Somebody willing to show up and pray when it's hard. Somebody willing to show love. Somebody willing to step up and serve her family. You know, I came across a chart today when I was studying. And it's kind of the progression that we have in life on our attitudes towards our mothers. Right? And I'm looking across the crowd, and I know there's some kids in here. And, you know, and I know that we all in different stages of our life. You know, at 4 years old, we think that our mothers can do anything. They're invincible. They are the best, right? At 8 years old, we think that our mothers can do a lot. Amen? At 12-year-olds, we think that our mom don't know quite as much as what we thought she did know. At 16 years old, mom doesn't know that either. Amen? But at 18 years old, that old woman is clueless. Amen? That's just typically how a lot of kids are when you're going through the stages of life and how you feel about your mother. At 25, you might think that she might know a little bit about life, but not everything, right? At 35, we stop and we realize that we need to get mom's opinion on some things. And that's when we start developing and asking questions. Hey, what do you think about this? What do you think about that? At 45-year-olds, when we're 45, we wonder what mom would have thought about that. Or how would mom have responded to that? And then when we get to the age of 65, we'll stop and we'll ponder all of what our mother has done for us through our life. And we'll think, man, I wish I could just have a conversation with her today. You see, the truth is each and every single one of us are in a different season of our life. And our mothers have touched every season of that life. And our response to how we treat and how we think about our mother is typically is where we are in the stage of life. But I'm here to tell you today, even young kids, your mother is wiser than what you ever could imagine she is. Amen. Your mother is stronger than you could ever imagine, right? So I'm here to encourage you today to take some time and spend some time with your mom if she's here on this earth. Spend some time with her, no matter what stage you are. You know, for all those that are here today that are thinking, well, maybe one day I would love to be a mother. You see, age alone does not create maturity. A birthday can make you older, but character is what makes you a woman. You see, it's true that we have girls across America today that are raising babies. but they lack the motherhood that they need to have. But a good godly woman is not just raising kids. A good godly woman is influencing a nation. She's building the next generation. She's bestowing upon them the wisdom and the knowledge that she has. She's giving it all that she's got. So I encourage every woman to be a Proverbs 31 kind of woman. Amen. A righteous woman. Proverbs 31, verse number 27 says, "She looketh well on the ways of her household and eateth not the bread of idleness." Hey, she's busy in that household taking care of it. How many of you are thankful that you have a wife or a mother that takes care of the household? Amen. "Her children rise up and call her blessed." Amen. "Her husband also, and he praiseth her. My daughters have done virtuous, but thou excelleth them all. Favor is deceitful, and beauty is vain. But a woman that feareth the Lord, she shall be praised. Give her of the fruits of her hands, and let her own works praise her in the gates." You see, we're talking about a Proverbs 31 woman. We're talking about what women carry, and they carry responsibility. You see, a good mother asks what God has called me to do for others. You see, girls today may ask the question, what somebody else can do for me. You see, there's a big difference between just a girl and a mother. There's a big difference. You see, girls are worried about their beauty, and they're worried about the vain things of this life, and they're kind of self-centered. Oh, but a godly woman, a godly woman will show up when she's tired. A godly woman will serve her family with no applause. She sacrifices everything that she has to see her family succeed. And I believe today that I'm looking across the room of women here today that are godly women that have sacrificed themselves to see their family succeed. Amen. I want to give a round of applause today for all the women in the house that has sacrificed themselves to

I'm thankful for my mother. I'm thankful for my mother-in-law. I'm thankful for my wife, the mother of my children. I'm thankful for my stepkids. And I'm thankful that my wife has stepped up and been the mother to my kids. You know, every family has different dynamics, but it doesn't define how motherhood is. I know a lot of mothers have stepped up to the plate and showed love and cared for kids that wasn't their own biological, but you'd never know the difference. Amen? You'd never know the difference. They treated them very well. They raised them like their own. Amen? Those are women of integrity, women that influence, women that stand up and do what they need to do because of love for their family. You see, a girl will be worried about her own feelings, but not a godly woman. Amen? Not a godly woman. She's going to stay faithful. She's going to understand the ministry that she's been called to do. You know, sometimes we think that ministry is only from the pulpit or only here at church, and it's only singing in the choir, or it's only, but that's not true, church. Ministry starts in our homes. And I would like to say the first role of ministry in a home is the mother. And it's vitally important to how the next generation is shaped, but how our mothers respond to motherhood, how they act, how they raise their kids, when they don't quit. When they want to quit. Amen. I see mothers serve their family. They cook meals. They wash clothes. They wipe tears. They pray. They encourage the brokenhearted. They carry emotional weight that we cannot even fathom. I hate to say it, but I would say that most women work harder than anyone in the home. They work harder. You see, I know what the Bible says, that the woman is the weaker vessel physically. Yes, maybe. But I'm here to tell you that Proverbs 31:17, that these women are warriors. Amen. They're not a weaker vessel, meaning they're weak, they're inferior, but they're weaker, meaning they're more precious. Amen. They're weaker, meaning that we need to care for them more. They're weaker, meaning that they're not without strength, because I'm here to tell you that we got a lot of women in the house that are strong, upstanding women. Amen. And if you don't believe that, talk to my wife, because she'll tell you that, right? Strong women. Women to lead with integrity. Women to hold their families together when it's all falling apart. You know, 1 Samuel 1, verse number 10, one of the characteristics of a Proverbs 31 woman, you know, Hannah here, she couldn't bear a child. It was deep shame and heartbreak because she wanted a son, right? 1 Samuel 1:10 says, "And she was in bitterness of soul and prayed unto the Lord and wept sore. And she vowed a vow and said, O Lord of hosts, if thou wilt indeed look on the afflictions of thy handmaids and remember me and not forget thy handmaids, but thou wilt give unto them handmaids a man child, then I will give him unto the Lord all the days of my life, and it shall be no razor come upon his head." You see, she wept sore. She prayed. It was not just a superficial prayer, but it was a deep prayer from the gut, right? And I know a lot of women that are praying mamas, and I don't discount a praying mama. You know, I know the power of a praying mama. Amen. I've seen the power of a praying mama.
You know, we see Cole up here today, and I'm just going to be honest with you. He shared his testimony hundreds of times here in the church. His past is no secret here, right? But I'm going to tell you here today that he's here because of a praying mama. He's here because of a mama that would lay her head down at night and call on the name of Jesus on his behalf. And I believe that these are the kind of women that are here today. Women that have called on the name of Jesus for their family. Women who have wept sore over their family. Women who got down on their knees and prayed. Young women here, if you've not had the opportunity to do that, take notes from some of these women that are around here. Because man, can you grow? Can you glean? Never underestimate the power of a praying mama. Never underestimate the power of a praying mama that refuses to stop, refuses to give up. That's a Proverbs 31 woman that wants to serve her family with everything that she has, that'll serve her husband, that'll live and do the absolute best and raise the next generation. Amen. Pastor Wayne talked about it. Pastor Wayne talked about Timothy. It says, and when I called to remember the unfringed faith that is in thee, which dwelt first in thy grandmother Lois and thy mother Eunice, and I am persuaded that in thee also. Therefore, I put thee in remembrance of thee. Stir up the gifts of God, which is in thee by putting on of the hands. You see, faith is not just something that just comes to us easily. But a lot of times, faith is something that is passed down through generations. Mothers, you have power to pass down your faith through generations. And I believe that we're living in the end times, and I believe that we're living in a times now where we need strong men and strong women in our society raised by strong mothers. Amen. Because when we have the entity of our family cores, man, we can change nations. Amen. We can make an influence like we've never made an influence. You know, I was reminded of the power and the influence that mothers have. You see, not all mothers our Proverbs 31 woman. You have some mothers that are evil. It's just true. Some mothers are evil. You know, I was reminded of Mark 6 with John the Baptist. Mark 6. It says, for Herod himself had sent forth and laid hold upon John and bound him in prison for Herodias' sake. His brother Philip's wife, for he had married her. For John the Baptist here, had said unto Herod, it is not lawful for thee to have thy brother's wife. Therefore Herodias had a quarrelsome against him, and he would have killed him, but she could not. For Herod feared John, knowing that he was a just man and a holy, and observed him when he had heard him. He did many things and heard him gladly. And when a covenant day was come, that Herod, on his birthday, made a supper for his lords, high captains and chief estates of Galilee. And when the daughter of the said Herodias came in and danced and pleased Herod, and then them that sat with him, the king said unto the damsel, ask me whatsoever thou wilt, and I will give it to thee. And he swore unto her, whatever thou ask of me, I will give thee unto half of my kingdom. And she went forth and said unto her mother, notice who she asks today, an evil mother, said unto her mother, what shall I ask? And she said, the head of John the Baptist. And she came in straightway in haste into the king and asked, saying, I wilt thou give me by and by in a charger the head of John the Baptist. And the king was exceedingly sorry, yet for his oath's sake and for their sakes which sat with him, he would not reject her. And immediately the king sent an executor and commanded his head to be brought. And he went and beheaded him in prison, and brought his head in a charger, and gave it to the damsel.
And the damsel gave it to her mother. You see, we see here the power and the influence that a mother has on a daughter. Or any children, for that matter. You see, this mother had a grievance against John the Baptist because she called out the sin. Because John the Baptist called out the sin. So she had a grievance against him. And when her daughter could have been given anything that she wanted up to half the kingdom, the mother influenced this daughter in an evil way. She says, I would rather have the head of John the Baptist. You want to see how powerful a mother's influence is, whether it be good or evil? Man, just read this story once, and you can understand that a mother's influence is very, very powerful. It can be positive, but it also can be negative. And I'm here to tell you, mothers, you've got to be a Proverbs 31 kind of ministry. A Proverbs 31 ministry. And I say ministry because raising kids in today's era is a ministry. God has been given you the gift and the responsibilities to raise the next generation, to make an influence, to protect them, to nurture them, to teach them, to shape them, to change lives. That's the influence that a mother has. What kind of mother, for all the women in the house, what kind of mother do you desire to be? Do you desire to be a Proverbs 31 kind of mother? Or do you desire to be an evil mother like Herodias? Or Jezebel? Amen. But I believe that God has called today women together to show love, wisdom, sacrifice, comfort, guidance. Amen. To love even when it's hard. To parent even when it's hard. To nurture even when it's hard. I thank my mothers today in the house. I thank them for loving kids. I thank them for keeping the homes in order. Thankful for their strength, what they bring to the table. Amen. I'm coming to a close today. Our music team will come back up. I wanted to talk to you just a little bit about mothers.

0: So men, let's honor our mothers today. Dads, let's honor our wives today. Let's thank them for what they've done. Let's honor them. Let's give them praise. And let's step up more than just flowers and cards, but let's step up to show them that we love them. Amen. And that even when nobody's applauding, we know that you're shaping the next generation. You're making an impact. You're changing lives. Every diaper at a time, every sleepless night at a time. Every season where they tell you off. Amen. We got those seasons in life as parents, right? Breaks your heart when the child that you've raised tells you off. But it happens. But just remember that it's only a season. Just remember that it's only a stage in their life. And one day, when they get to be 25, 35, or 45, they'll realize the impact that you had in their life. Right now, you may feel as a mother unappreciated, taken advantage of, overlooked. But I want to tell you today that you're not. It may just be a season that that child is in right now. Stay the course. Do the work. Love Jesus. Lead your family in a God-honoring way. And be a Proverbs 31 woman. And we can see the next generation changed. Amen.
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2: ABC News, I'm Wayne Cabot. Can he do that? Some of the reaction to President Trump's reported request to be paid more than $1 billion by taxpayers to a commission in exchange for dropping his lawsuit against the IRS.
3: Sources say the commission would be under no obligation to disclose the process of awarding any compensation. Trump would not be personally eligible to receive payments, but sources say entities associated with him would be. As would the 1,600 individuals charged in the January 6th Capitol attack that Trump pardoned his first day in office last year.
2: ABC's Allison Kosick. Louisiana's Bill Cassidy is the first senator to lose a primary since 2017, primaried by President Trump for voting against Trump in the January 6th impeachment trial. A driver has plowed into cars and people overnight in East Oakland, California, killing three. The driver is among the injured. This is ABC News. In the American city considered to be the birthplace of the modern civil rights movement, Montgomery, Alabama, a political heavyweight weighing in on Republican redistricting. U.S. Senator Raphael Warnock, the Democrat from Georgia.
4: My 9-year-old and my 7-year-old now have less voter protection than their dad did growing up at their age. And that makes me angry enough to show up again and again and again and again. Are you ready to fight?
2: No more fighting for Ronda Rousey, apparently. The MMA legend Ronda Rousey saying she can retire now after winning in California last night, stopping Gina Carano with an armbar 17 seconds into their double comeback bout. Never a good time for the nation's largest commuter railroad to go on strike, but this weekend it's really bad for the Long Island Railroad. There's a subway series at Citi Field, a Bruce Springsteen concert. No talks are scheduled. Wayne Cabot, ABC News.
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7: I'm WRBI meteorologist Paul Frobley with southeastern Indiana's most reliable forecast. Mainly clear skies today with highs around 85. Winds out of the south, 5 to 10 miles per hour. Lows level off around 65. Tonight, clear skies. Mainly clear tomorrow. Chance of thunderstorms. High of 86. Right now, 64.
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9: We've been in a series called God Speaks to Families, and we've explored what God has to say to parents, couples, singles, and today we conclude our series with what God speaks to grandparents. God has made an important spiritual role of influence for grandparents. So whether you are new to the grandparenting realm or whether you've got a couple of greats tagged ahead of your great-great-grandparent, I think there'll be something for you in this message. And there aren't many verses in the Bible that talk about grandparenting, but we will explore them today. And I also want to share with you some things that I've learned from my grandparents, which have left an imprint on my life. And there's a wisdom that is available to us more easily if we will glean from the experiences through the years of our grandparents and the way they faced life's challenges. So first today, let's look at the responsibility of grandparents to grandchildren. Mentioned last week that most parents have some regrets, things they would have liked to have known earlier or done differently. And so grandparenting is another chance for us to come back wiser and do a better job of rearing our grandchildren. I think the first responsibility of grandparents to grandchildren is a responsibility

spending our children's inheritance. Well, there are other forms of inheritance, but besides just a financial inheritance. Proverbs 22, verse 1 reminds, a good name is more desirable than great riches. To be esteemed is better than silver or gold. That's another type of endowment that a grandparent can give a grandchild. The respect of a good family name and a heritage, a legacy that outlasts possessions is even better than a financial inheritance. Encouragement is another form of inheritance that a grandparent can bestow. And in fact, it is a responsibility of grandparents. I've been encouraged, edified, built up by my grandparents. Who better to build up a young person than his or her grandparent? This sacred calling has been said to unite grandparents and grandchildren because they share a common enemy. Think about that for a minute. I want to tell you a story about my dad's mom. We called her Nanny Stone, and she lived in White Deer, Texas. In White Deer, little town, about 500 people, and apparently at some point an albino deer had walked through town, and they said, that's what we're going to name it. And so they had erected this statue of a white deer in the center of town. And again, about 500 inhabitants, and it was outside of Amarillo, up in the panhandle of Texas. And so one year we had gone to visit. We had left Cincinnati and had gone to visit our grandparents there. And my grandmother, I was her first grandchild. She was so proud. And so she just put me on her arm and squired me around White Deer, and she took me to the grocery store. She took me to the post office and introduced me to people. She took me to the hardware store, and everywhere we went, she said the same thing. It's indelibly etched in my memory because of the repetition. So we would walk in, and she would say, this is my grandson, Jeffrey. Jeffrey is from Cincinnati. Jeffrey is a very smart boy. Jeffrey won the fourth grade spelling bee. Jeffrey, spelled the word on which you won the fourth grade spelling bee. And I stood up. Alfalfa. A-L-F-A-L-F-A. Alfalfa. Jeffrey is a very smart boy. And she took me around and showed me off as her little lap dog throughout White Deer, Texas. But grandparents have this responsibility to encourage their grandchildren. Grandparents reach an age after retirement when they have more time to invest in their grandchildren, but planting those seeds can't wait until retirement. I remember when our children were in grade school, my parents lived 2.5 hours away, and they would faithfully attend our kids' special school programs. They would drive 2.5 hours, sit through the program, listen to the kids play their recorders or whatever it was, and then they'd get back in their car and drive 2.5 hours home, getting home around midnight, and then my dad would be at work early the next morning. And I never forget when they came in, they had armloads of camera equipment back when video cameras looked like, you know, Channel 12 was showing up for the school program. And today my wife Johnny drives 2 hours one way to provide child care for our granddaughters one day a week and our grandson one day a week. And she knows that they're only young for a very brief window of opportunity, and she's wanting to make that investment in their lives. You see, her grandparents live 2,000 miles away in Washington State, and
She only

0: He saw them one time in her life. They stayed in touch by letters and gifts, but she determined she wants to have a closer connection with her grandchildren. And when her dad was in the service in the Air Force, and they would move to a different church, they would always adopt a grandparent in that church, you know, a couple who would be surrogate grandparents because of the distance away from their physical grandparents. And maybe you need to adopt a grandchild in the church, a child that could use some additional love and care and interest and nurture. Sometimes that extends beyond just the grandparent generation. And I was blessed to have my great-grandparents alive until I was in my early 20s. And I remember an incident with my great-grandmother Gardner, and they lived in Rush County in outside of Mays, Indiana. And she had gotten married at age 15, was a farmer's wife, and just a sweetheart of a lady, wonderful lady. And so one time my dad had preached at the center church, and then we had gone back to their house and had lunch. And then my dad said, "All right, now we're all going to take naps." And I'm like 6 years old thinking, why are these adults so tired all the time? Well, now I know why, and I understand, and I think naps are great. But at the time, you know, that didn't sound like a real good way to spend my Sunday afternoon. And so my dad said, "Now we're all going to lie down for a while and rest a little. So if you need anything, tell me now, but don't bother me because we're going to be resting. No one is to get up." And so, "No, I don't need anything. I don't need anything." Well, about 10, 15 minutes into the nap time, I discover I am freezing cold, and it's really cold in their house, and there's no blanket to pull up and warm up there. So being a creative six-year-old, I took the pillow out of the pillowcase, and I shinnied down into it like a sleeping bag, pulled it up to use as my way of staying warm. Well, in the committing of that felony, I broke out the seams from the bottom and ripped them out of the pillowcase. And so I thought, I've got to tell great-grandmother what's happened. So I began searching for her. Excuse me. I looked in the living room. She wasn't there. I went in the kitchen. She wasn't there. I looked in the family room. She wasn't there. Hey, the door's closed in the bathroom. Maybe she's in there. I stormed into the bathroom. There she was. I said, "Hey, no need to get up. You're fine." And I said, "Great-grandmother, my dad said we were going to take a nap, and we couldn't get up, and if we did, we'd be in trouble. And so I got cold, so I took the pillow out of the pillowcase, so I climbed into the pillowcase, and I ripped the seams out of the bottom." I said, can you help me?" She goes, "Oh, Jeffrey, that's okay. Don't worry about that." She goes, "I can fix that." And not wanting to involve the authorities, I said, "Could this just be our secret?" She said, "I won't say a word." And so I went back to bed, knowing when she discovered later the ripped up pillowcase, she would put it on her sewing machine, fix it, and on we'd go. And I wouldn't have to spend any time in the big house because of that. So some 20 years later, I didn't give that incident much more thought, but about 20 years later, something reminded me of how I had confided in her. And I said to my mom, "That's kind of like what happened with the pillowcase at great-grandmother's house." My mom said, "What do you mean?" I said, "You know, when I tore the pillowcase at great-grandmother's house." Well, she didn't know what I meant. My great-grandmother had carried our secret to the grave. She definitely fulfill the responsibility to encourage. And there's an even greater responsibility. Encouragement helps a grandchild in the present, but far more important is the responsibility to point them toward eternity. And grandparents can provide this important spiritual influence. They can say or do some things that parents can't. Sometimes parents and children don't agree on rules and discipline. And in reality, good grandparenting can reinforce the parents' values and offer a supportive perspective when speaking with the grandchildren. And grandparents should never undercut a parent's decision, but should instead reinforce the stance of parents' authority. Preparing a grandparent's responsibility is to help guide their grandchildren to live for the Lord now so that they can live with the Lord for eternity. I like the quote that says, "The only thing you can take with you to heaven is your children." To which I would add, "The only thing you can take with you to heaven is your children and your grandchildren." 2 Timothy chapter 1, we see that intergenerational torch being passed in Timothy's family. And Paul is writing the young minister Timothy about that. And Paul says to Timothy, "I'm reminded of your sincere faith," Timothy's faith, "which first lived in your grandmother Lois, and then in your mother Eunice, and I am persuaded now lives in you also." That responsibility to point grandchildren toward eternity. And so those are responsibilities that the grandparents have to their grandchildren. But let's flip the script and look at the responsibility that grandchildren have to grandparents. Adults are living longer and longer. Life expectancy in the United States continues to climb, and that duty to reach back to them exists, whether that's done by phone, by visits, by cards, by texts. This is this chance that we have to connect generations that has never been a privilege that has lasted for this long. And so there's a responsibility to respect from us as grandchildren, our grandparents. And Proverbs 17:6 says, "Children's children are a crown to the aged, and parents are the pride of their children." All grandparents love their grandchildren and are proud of them. They want to be included in their activities, and their grandchildren are a connection to their family and to younger days that they fondly recall. And so cultivate that respect back for your grandparents. It says in 1 Timothy 5, verse 4, "If a widow has children or grandchildren, these should learn first of all to put their faith into practice by caring for their own family and so repaying their parents and grandparents, for this is pleasing to God." And then dropping down a few verses, 1 Timothy 5, verse 8, Paul says, "Anyone who does not provide for their relatives, and especially for their own household, has denied the faith and is worse than an unbeliever." It says, we understand that happens sometimes in families that aren't living for Christ, but in a Christian family, that must not happen. There's a responsibility to respect our grandparents. And there's also a responsibility to love our grandparents. My mom died 10 years ago, and I want to play a eulogy from her funeral that was shared by our daughter, her granddaughter, and as she honored and expressed her love for her grandmother who had recently passed.
1: It was just so special. So special. I mean, look around. She wasn't just special to us grandkids. She was special to everybody in this room. And when I think of Nana, I think of why. And it's because she is truly a lady of action. And this is the normal level of love. She's going to raise that level of love for sure. And I think about how she would use her gifts in showing love. And we, as kids, I'll never forget her playing the piano and us dancing to her playing the piano and singing along to some of her favorite songs. But she wanted to take it to the next level. And she knew that we really loved Sesame Street. So she, by ear, learned how to play Sesame Street, so we had a familiar tune to jam out to while she played the piano. And she'd provide us, like Sam said, with lots of little gifts. I'd say that she is the one who started my addiction to Tic Tacs, if you guys know me. She was my dealer. And she would give us Tic Tacs clearly labeled, too, all of our favorite flavors, with our name taped over top of it. So it didn't get confused, and she made sure that we got it. And lots of Beanie Babies, and, you know, she was also very supportive of my business endeavors. When I was about 8 years old, started a mud pot business. And we took mud from our backyard and made pots and then sold them. We sold one to Nana. And as I was going through pictures and stuff this weekend, 20 years later, she had the mud pot. How awesome. But, you know, it was cool that her love continued to grow with us as we got older. And I'm blessed to go to CCU and be in Cincinnati, and like that was a huge ministry time for Nana and Dada to minister to me. And the ultimate way to minister to a college student is by doing their laundry. We can take note of that. And Nana is excellent at doing laundry too. She folds clothes so perfectly, and not only was it so perfectly folded, there were little notes of encouragement in it, hotel shampoos. And, you know, my brothers, we were talking, and they just, my brother, older brother, got a new place, and he got his roommate, my younger brother. And they now can really, truly appreciate the essential care packages that Nana and Dada would provide them with all the essentials, including puffs and toilet paper. Don't think about that when you're buying stuff yourself, but it's nice her taking care of them. Just more of that outpouring of love. She also was extremely concerned about our safety. And we get worrisome texts quite frequently, especially when I was in Price Hill. But I saw this on the news, sweetie. I'm good, Nana. Wasn't in that shooting. We're good. But she gave all of us granddaughters and daughters a coup baton to defend ourselves, and we are all very well trained in how to use that too, professionally trained actually. And then all of us in the family, if we were driving, you know, just by chance, if we slide off of a bridge into icy water, don't get the window down in time or the door open in time, she made sure that we all have a window cracker just in case. But, you know, Nana wasn't afraid to go out of her comfort zone and how she loved. And like Sam said, she learned how to text. She asked for an iPad for Christmas so that she could FaceTime us. Our Nana has an Instagram. Like, waking up to the 50 likes going back in history, I know Savannah was talking about how she loved that. And she just really was truly a huge part of our lives, knowing our birthdays, our anniversaries, our spiritual birthdays. our dog's birthday, our favorite zoo animal's birthday. She knew the names of Jason's many friends and students, and she was working hard at learning some of the lyrics of Justin Stone's movie, or music. But he just talks so fast. Seeing a trend, she knew what we loved, and whatever we loved was important to her. She cared so deeply about everything, even the backyard dough.
2: Ours, which is okay, but I don't know who to call. That'll call the SPCA.
1: Yeah, pretty great.
2: Hi, Jenny. There's a doe out here. This is Nana. There's a doe out here in our backyard, and her leg is either dislocated or broken. And my neighbor downstairs thinks she's delivered this little fawn that's under the tree. And the mother is so hungry, she's eating everybody's flowers, which is okay. But
1: is okay.
2: I don't know who to call. That'll call the SPCA, and they're closed until tomorrow morning. But this poor mother keeps looking at us, and she's not afraid of anybody because she's really wanting help. I'll call Ryan's number, see if I can get him. We want to know if you've got any idea or... If Susie would know who we should contact. I just feel so sorry for the whole situation. Bye, honey. Love you.
1: Hell, if that's how she loved a woodland creature, imagine how she loved Datto. Talk about hashtag relationship goals. They are a true power couple. And what an example they've been to me and what I strive for my marriage to be like. And, I mean, they would do daily devotions, bedtime devotions together. And just cementing the foundation of their relationship was God. And so, what a godly example. But, you know, as Samuel said, you can't think of Nana without thinking of prayer. And I remember one of the first times I brought my boyfriend to a family event. We were sitting around a circle praying, and it was Nana's turn to pray. And she said, "Oh, God, thank you so much for bringing Ryan into this family." Oh, hopefully. She even did the whole grab. Clearly, she was a great judge of character since I've married him. But she's a true prayer warrior. And when I think about, I was just thinking about everything when we were with her at the hospital, and after she'd had her heart attack Tuesday, she was resting, and I was holding her hand and just praying fervently for her. And I thought of my favorite childhood memory. I was really little, spending the night at their house, and I rolled over in the middle of the night to get startled by Nana leaning over me, praying for me while I was asleep. She prayed for us about everything. She prayed for our future spouses. What an example. All this time, when I was walking beside her, holding her hand, helping her stay balanced, I thought that I was helping her. But now I know she was walking beside me, holding me, steadying me with my walk with God and through life. And now it's time for the next step. And I know she'll still be with me, and she'll be cheering us on with the best seats. She truly showed love with action, fueled by action, and her legacy will live on. And it's so great to know that she is with the source of all that love that was that outpouring into us.
0: So grandchildren, love your grandparents. Grandparents, love your grandchildren. What a great arrangement God came up with. What a perfect next stage of life for seniors. Well done. Would you stand right now? We're going to sing a song of preparation here as we worship and If you need to respond to the Lord in any way, we invite you to do that as we sing.
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5: ABC News, I'm Wayne Cabot. An attack on a nuclear power plant in the UAE is raising the stakes in the Iran war. A generator set ablaze. The plant itself is not leaking radiation, we're told. Unclear who sent in the drone, but Iran has threatened the UAE for hosting Israel's troops. Iran's choking of the Strait of Hormuz is increasingly affecting businesses who either absorb the costs or pass them along.
6: My truck that I have that I use to pull the trailer is 100% diesel. I use my truck also to go buy supplies and stuff for my business.
5: Jose Perez in California, with diesel now at around $7.50 a gallon. One of the Republicans to go against Trump in the January 6th impeachment trial is out of a job. Bill Cassidy of Louisiana, first U.S. Senator to lose a primary since 2017. First win for a Bulgarian at Eurovision. Dara, 27 years old, wins for Bangaranga. This is ABC News.
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8: I'm WRBI meteorologist Paul Frobley with southeastern Indiana's most reliable forecast. Mainly clear skies today with highs around 85. Winds out of the south, 5 to 10 miles per hour. Lows level off around 65. Tonight, clear skies. Mainly clear tomorrow. Chance of thunderstorms. High of 86. Right now, it's 65 degrees.
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10: Good morning again. Add to cart. Aren't those familiar words? You see those a lot, don't you? A very familiar term that we have come to know very well. We continue our series here on finances, a biblical understanding of money. You know, like to do this at least once a year. Kind of just bring it back home and get a biblical understanding. You know, what does God have to say about money, and what does God have to say about how we are to use money and understand, and what's our perspective? Today's message is titled Loving Dangerously. And you say, well, why do you call it that? Because love is good, right? Isn't it good to love God? Yes, it is. Is it good to love people? Yes, it is. Love is a good thing. But it's when we allow our love of money or our love of anything else, maybe our love of wealth and possessions, to become bigger than our love for God and our love for other people. That's when loving can become dangerous. So loving dangerously. Now, the Bible has much to say about a healthy relationship with money. Proverbs 22 verse 1, a good name is to be more desired than great wealth. Favor is better than silver and gold. Proverbs 11:28, he who trusts in his riches will fall, but the righteous will flourish like the green leaf. Mark 10:25, it is easier for a camel to go through the eye of a needle than for a rich man to enter the kingdom of God. Hebrews 13:5, make sure that your character is free from the love of money, being content with what you have, for he himself has said, I will never desert you, nor will I ever forsake you. Proverbs 11:4, riches do not profit in the day of wrath, but righteousness delivers from death. And Matthew 16:26, for what will it profit a man if he gains the whole world and forfeits his soul? Or what will a man give in exchange for his soul? The Bible has so much to say about wealth and the pursuit of riches. You know, this is Mother's Day, and mothers, they want their children to be happy, of course, but they know that happiness comes through contentment. And contentment comes from an understanding of the temporary nature of possessions and wealth relative to our temporary stay on this earth. And so the question that we want to ask ourselves this morning, how do we know when we are loving wealth and possessions more than we are loving God and people? And I think there are some signs that we can look for. Now, humility is a big part of being content. And so having humility is very important. And the way that we can maintain humility is to remember this perspective here, that we are pilgrims called to steward what God has given us. We are here for a temporary amount of time, and we don't know how long that is. And the things that we have in our possession, we didn't come into this world with them, and we can't take them out. And that's because, my friends, we are pilgrims. We are here for a short time. We are sojourners. And the things that we have, God has given us. You know, it was probably 10 or 12 years ago, we took our family zip lining. That's the one and only time that I've been zip lining. Now, when you go zip lining, they give you everything that you need to zip line. They give you a helmet. They give you a harness. They put you on a platform, and they push you off the platform, and away you go. And as you're going, you're looking down, you're like, just get me across this thing. And as you're speeding towards the end, you're like, hey, wait a minute, this thing's not going to slow down. I'm going to run into this tree. But then it stops, and then you get off the platform, and you take the helmet off, and you take the harness off, and you go home. And it's the same thing here on this earth. You didn't bring anything into it. I certainly didn't. And then being on that zip line is like what it's like being on this in this world at times. It can be frightening. It can be scary. There's a lot of uncertainty. Is this thing going to hold the entire way? And we have to put it in God's hands and trust during that time and have that faith. And then when our time here is done, we take the helmet off, we take the harness off, and we go to be with Him in eternity. But we're only here for a short time. And that's because, my friends, we are pilgrims called to steward what He has given us, to trust us with what He has given us. 1 Timothy 6:7 says this, "For we have brought nothing into the world, and so we cannot take anything out of it." And I talked about humility. Humility is a great quality that's required in order to have contentment. Now, the understanding is this. The rich and the poor are all made by God. We get that from Proverbs 22:2. The rich and the poor have a common bond. The Lord is the maker of them all. And so our financial status, it's easy for us to look at people and say, wow, that is a wealthy person. They must be really intelligent. They must know a lot. They have success for a particular reason. Or this person doesn't have a lot. This person doesn't have a particularly nice dwelling. This person doesn't have a big number in their bank account. They must not be very successful. They must not be very intelligent. That's the common thinking in our culture. And you know, the Jewish people, they thought this as well. They thought, well, if you didn't have much, or if you were sick, if you had disease, well, then you were cursed by God. And so this is not the type of thinking that we want to employ in our thinking, right? We want to understand that all people, rich or poor, have a common bond, and that common bond is that we are all made in the image of Almighty God. And what we are given here, and the time that we are given, we are to be stewards with whatever it is that He has given us. And we are to use what he has given us to glorify him and to look eternally towards the kingdom and to bring, you know, we want to bring as many people with us into the heavenly kingdom as we possibly can. And so these things, money, wealth, possessions, whatever it may be, are to be used and to be seen, my friends, listen up, to be seen as tools in order to achieve that goal. What you have is a tool for you to use to bring praise and glory to God. God is saying, I've given this to you. I'm trusting you with it. Are you going to use it for its intended purpose? It's like saying, you know, you loan me a tool. You loan me a wrench, and I take it, and I, instead of twisting a nut or a bolt, I use it for something else, maybe to prop open a door or whatever. I'm not using the tool for its intended purpose, am I? I'm not using it for what it was designed. Same with your possessions. Your possessions are intended to be tools. That's because you, my friend, are a steward of what God has given you. God is entrusting you with that. Now, I want to make something very clear right here off the bat. I am not saying at all that being wealthy is evil. And that's important, because what we're seeing in our culture today, there is a movement towards socialism. There's a movement towards, I call it communism, if you want to know the truth. And it's a tool that the devil wants to use to take the spirit out of a nation, out of a country. And so we do have a large population of people who are trying to convince us that being wealthy is equated with being evil. And that is simply false, because they're trying to cause division and they're trying to get us against each other. You know, what we have to remember and keep in mind is that a lot of people have accumulated their wealth through sacrifice, through hard work, through a high risk tolerance. They have been willing to do things that maybe I was unwilling to do, to make choices that I was unwilling to make sacrifices that I was unwilling to make. And that does not make someone evil for having wealth or many possessions. And that is not the way of the Lord. That is not God's thinking here. The proper thinking is we have a common bond. And that common bond is we are all created in the image of God. You know, there was a man in the day of Jesus. His name was Joseph. Joseph of Arimathea. He was a wealthy man. And at the time of Jesus' death, when they took his body down off the cross, he generously gave his tomb so that Jesus' body could be put into that tomb. A wealthy man doing a good thing. Abraham was a wealthy man. Job was a wealthy man. David was a wealthy man. Solomon was the wealthiest of them all. All godly men. All who loved the Lord. All who sought the favor of God. And I wouldn't call any of them evil. And so it's very important that we point that out, because that is not the message of God. The rich and poor are all made by God, and we will all return the same way as we came in. Ecclesiastes 5:15, as he had come naked from his mother's womb, so we will return as he came. He will take nothing from the fruit of his labor that he can carry in his hands. Nothing. You know your social security number? That's what you get as soon as you're born now, a social security number. When we leave this earth, that social security number is permanently retired, never to be made active again, supposedly. It's never to be made active again. It's marked inactive. It's never reassigned. We have nothing in our hands when we come and nothing in our hands when we go. And it confirms what we already know, that the Lord provides for us what we need and gives us what we are to use while we are here on this earth. You get on the platform, you get your helmet, you get your harness, you get pushed off the platform, you're ziplining towards eternity, and when you get there, you take off the helmet and the harness, right? Nothing coming in, nothing going out. We return the same way that we came in. And the birth of Jesus illustrates this as well. Jesus came in with nothing. Born in a manger, he didn't come to this earth with a crown on his head or draped in a robe. And when he died upon the cross, he was stripped of everything that he was wearing, including his dignity. And then when he rose again out of the tomb, he didn't have a crown on his head at that point neither. And when he ascended into the heavens, taken up in a cloud, did he take anything with him? No, he did not. He left everything behind here on earth, didn't he? Why? Because he had treasures in heaven. He had a kingdom in heaven. My friends, we talked exhaustively last week about treasure in heaven and what awaits us in eternity. The things that you have at your disposal now, the things that you have in your arsenal now, are to be used in a way that you may store for yourselves treasures in heaven, not treasure on earth, and to use them in such a way that will help others gain an eternal kingdom as well. You see, we want them to have a heavenly home. You want people in your life. You are responsible for a community of people that you come into contact with, that you can use these tools to help advance the kingdom of God. We all return the same way that we came. We leave this world with exactly the same thing that we entered this world. And your mother, when she gave birth to you, you came in with everything that you would leave the world with. So we have to remember that we have a common bond, rich or poor, big bank account, or living paycheck to paycheck. We are all made by God. The second thing, how do we know that we are loving money and possessions more than God? Well, spiritual unrest. Longing for riches creates spiritual unrest. That's because it creates stress. Pursuing and chasing the things that this world has to offer, it creates in us a mentality that can be very stressful. 1 Timothy 6:9 says this, "But those who want to get rich fall into temptation and a snare and many foolish and harmful desires which plunge men into ruin and destruction." Boy, that verse says a lot right there, doesn't it? Those who want to get rich, those whose pursuit, whose goal is to accumulate great wealth, they fall into temptation and a snare. You know what a snare is? It's a trap. It's a trap. They fall into a trap and many foolish and harmful desires which plunge men into ruin and destruction. Spiritual unrest. The Lord wants us to have spiritual rest. God talks exhaustively about rest. I want you to enter into my rest. My friends, one of the biggest benefits that we can have as believers in Jesus Christ is rest for our souls. sometimes, and I'm guilty of this as well, I stand back and I, why do we work ourselves up into such a froth over something that we have absolutely no control of? This is not how God wants us to carry on in our lives. God says, listen, you are my child. I have promised you a heavenly kingdom, a fellow heir with Jesus Christ. Do I want you wound up and turned loose? No. Listen, I want you to have peace about yourself because you are my child and you are representing me. As children of God, we are representatives of the Heavenly Father, of Almighty God. And God is not a God of chaos. God is not a God who's anxious. God is not a God who is wound tight. God is a God who is in control. God is a God who knows exactly what to expect, what's going to happen. And God is a God who says, I want you to put that trust in me. And I want you to demonstrate here on earth that you have that trust. You know, a great example was 6 years ago. If we didn't learn anything from COVID-19, if something like that were to happen again, have we learned that the next time something like that happens, and it probably will, what are we going to behave like next time? How are we going to handle that the next time? So the Lord, He wants us to have this spiritual rest. He wants us to have this contentment. You know, chasing riches, it does quite the opposite. Chasing riches brings so much stress into your life. It brings so much anxiety into our lives. Why? Because now we're geared towards thinking about possessions and money and wealth and all of these things that are going to be temporary that we can't take with us. And it takes away from things that we could be putting that energy and that focus into. So much stress. And you know stress, how much it can deteriorate your health. What's going on the inside often manifests itself on the outside. Boy, stress. That's the killer right there. Stress. Boy, the stiffness in the neck, the tightness in the back, the butterflies in the gut, the stress. You know, sometimes I think to myself, there are so many things that just aren't worth the stress. Are they? They're just not worth the stress. Especially when you see people that have been damaged by stress. And now going on into, you know, you go into retirement. And to carry that damage from stress, the heart disease and whatever else, it's like, was it worth it then? I don't know. I just don't know. Proverbs 23:4-5, do not weary yourself to great wealth. Cease from your consideration of it when you set your eyes on it. It is gone. For wealth certainly makes itself wings like an eagle that flies towards the heavens. So craving great wealth, it fuels this get-rich-quick mentality that we see. So here is your biblical perspective on money. Here is a healthy way to look towards money. Proverbs 21:5, the plans of the diligent lead surely to advantage, but everyone who is hasty comes surely to poverty. The Living Bible, I like the way that it says, steady plotting leads to prosperity. Hasty speculation leads to poverty. What it's saying is this: time, over time, through your honest labors, through your consistent saving, you will gain wealth. You will become prosperous. Hasty speculation leads to poverty. That's get rich quick. So here's an interesting statistic for you. We all know about the stock market, and if you have an IRA or a 401k, you know about investing into mutual funds, investing into the market to save for retirement. Over the last 30 years, this blew me away. Over the last 30 years, if you missed just the 10 best days in the stock market, then you could have missed out on 50% of your wealth, on 50% of the returns. 10 days over the last 30 years. Here's a ditty for you. It's not timing the market, it's time in the market. And anyone here who's retired and has saved for their retirement, they'll tell you that same thing. Time in the market. Give consistently to your retirement plan. And when it comes down, do you remember COVID? Bam, it dropped. And then a month later, it went wham, back up. It was like a V. Think of all the people that took money out during that time because they panicked. And they thought, wow, what's going to happen next? It already went down this much. When it goes down, that's okay because you're consistently giving your money, right? You're buying those shares at a fraction of the price. And when it goes back up, and I'm preaching to the choir to a lot of you here, but you can double or get a significant gain. Time in the market. And that's what that verse is saying right there. Steady plotting, diligent planning, consistent saving leads to prosperity, not get rich quick schemes. And that's exactly what the mentality of chasing riches does. Craving wealth fuels this mentality. People get involved in pyramid scams, Ponzi schemes, looking to make quick wealth. Americans gambled $27 billion online last year. Think of that number. $27 billion online. 9 million adults have gambling addictions, not counting minors. More than 20% of divorces cite finances as the reason. When we crave money, we become desperate to get it. And desperation leads us to make bad choices and do dumb things. It also makes us vulnerable to the wolves who want your money. And then that greed causes us to harm others. Proverbs 13:11, wealth obtained by fraud dwindles, but the one who gathers by labor increases it. Bernie Madoff, there's a name for you. What did he do? He ran the largest Ponzi scheme in history. He was taking money from investors, and he was paying new investors with the money that he had obtained from the previous investors. When our love starts to shift, and you'll know this by what you're thinking about, how much time is consumed in your head by certain things, those are the things you love the most. Whatever takes up the space in your head, that's your focus, that's what you love, and we need to not lose our first love. We need to replace that thinking. We have the choice. We have the ability to do it. Think on the things of the Lord. Don't lose your first love. So, some financial advice from the Lord and how to find contentment in a world that I'm telling you is just pushing upon you everything. You need this, you need this, you need this. They want your money, they want you to have it. And they tell you that you're not content unless you do. Heavenly Father, I want to thank you for the contentment that you offer to us and the spiritual rest that you provide through your Son, Jesus Christ. There's only one way to eternal life, and that is through the blood of Jesus. There's only one way to heaven, and that is through Jesus Christ. And you offer it to all. If you're here today and you have not yet made your peace with God, you can invite Jesus Christ into your life right now and settle all your accounts, settle the score, and enter into God's rest and have that spiritual rest deep inside your soul. He is offering it now. Dear Lord, I want you to come into my life. I believe Jesus is your one and only Son who died on the cross for my sins. And I believe that by trusting in Him, I am a child of God and will have a place in heaven. You can pray right now to receive Jesus Christ. Simple prayer, just like that. Father, we thank you, and it's in Jesus' name we pray. Amen.
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5: ABC News, I'm Wayne Cabot. An attack on a nuclear power plant in the UAE is raising the stakes in the Iran war. A generator set ablaze. The plant itself is not leaking radiation, we're told. Unclear who sent in the drone, but Iran has threatened the UAE for hosting Israel's troops. Iran's choking of the Strait of Hormuz is increasingly affecting businesses who either absorb the costs or pass them along.
6: My truck that I have that I use to pull the trailer is 100% diesel. I use my truck also to go buy supplies and stuff for my business.
5: Jose Perez in California, with diesel now at around $7.50 a gallon. One of the Republicans to go against Trump in the January 6th impeachment trial is out of a job. Bill Cassidy of Louisiana, first U.S. senator to lose a primary since 2017. First win for a Bulgarian at Eurovision. Dara, 27 years old, wins for Bangaranga. This is ABC News.
8: I'm WRBI meteorologist Paul Frobley with southeastern Indiana's most reliable forecast. Mainly clear skies today with highs around 85. Winds out of the south, 5 to 10 miles per hour. Lows level off around 65. Tonight, clear skies. Mainly clear tomorrow. Chance of thunderstorms. High of 86. Right now, it's 65 degrees.
11: Good morning. This is In the Spirit from St. Paul's Lutheran Church in Smyrna. Here now is Doug Brower.
12: Good morning, and God's blessing to you on this Sunday morning from St. Paul Smyrna Lutheran Church. May the time we spend together this day bring you the joy and the peace of knowing the Lord. What does the Lord require of you? It takes little faith to see the sacred in the extraordinary, but to have faith that the sacred is in the ordinary takes courage to believe the mundane can be enough, that grace can emerge even through the dull and the slightly disappointing, the not quite right, not quite as we intended, not really what we hoped, the clumsy, the awkward, and the imperfect. Let your act of faith be to let what you do be enough. And let's worship God together.

Our Sunday sanctuary worship begins at 9 a.m. Let us pray. Heavenly Father, we know that you have made us for yourself to love you and to love our neighbors. Yet we still cannot help but live for ourselves. And every day we justify ourselves by our own standards, not yours. But Lord, you have found us in the ditch and you have rescued us. Now soften our hearts to your will and make us to love others as you have loved us, especially those who are most in need, whom we pass by every day. In Jesus' name, amen. If we say we have no sin, the truth is not in us. But if we confess our sin, God, who is faithful and just, will forgive us our sins and cleanse us from all the wrong that we do. By the mercy of God, we are united with Jesus Christ, and through him alone we are forgiven. We live now in his peace.

God's Word comes to us in Holy Scripture, and I would invite you to listen to these Scripture readings today and look them up and read them for yourself. Pray over them, meditate with them, and speak to the Lord on what you hear in your heart as you ponder these words. We begin today with a Scripture reading from the Old Testament, from the book of Ezekiel, the 17th chapter, beginning with the 22nd verse. Thus says the Lord God, I myself will take a sprig from the lofty top of a cedar. I will set it out. I will break off a tender one from the topmost of its young twigs. I myself will plant it on a high and lofty mountain. On the mountain height of Israel I will plant it, in order that it may produce boughs and bear fruit and become a noble cedar. Under it every kind of bird will live. In the shade of its branches will nest winged creatures of every kind. All the trees of the field shall know that I am the Lord. I bring low the high tree, I make high the low tree. I dry up the green tree and make the dry tree flourish.

perish. I, the Lord, have spoken. I will accomplish it. Here ends our first scripture reading. Our psalm reading for this Sunday is Psalm 92. It is good to give thanks to the Lord, to sing praises to your name, O Most High, to declare your steadfast love in the morning and your faithfulness by night, to the music of the lute and the harp, to the melody of the lyre. For you, O Lord, have made me glad by your work. At the works of your hands I sing for joy. The righteous flourish like the palm tree and grow like a cedar in Lebanon. They are planted in the house of the Lord. They flourish in the courts of our God. In old age they still produce fruit. They are always green and full of sap, showing that the Lord is upright. He is my rock, and there is no unrighteousness in him. As we prepare to hear the Holy Gospel, let us pray. God, our Maker and Redeemer, you have made us a new company of priests to bear witness to the gospel. Enable us to be faithful to our calling by making known your promises to all the world through your Son, Jesus Christ, our Lord. Amen. The Holy Gospel for this Sunday is Mark, the 4th chapter, beginning with the 26th verse. Jesus also said, "The kingdom of God is as if someone would scatter seed on the ground, and would sleep and rise night and day, and the seed would sprout and grow. He does not know how. The earth produces of itself, first the stalk, then the head, then the full grain in the head. But when the grain is ripe, at once he goes in with his sickle, because the harvest has come." Jesus also said, "With what can we compare the kingdom of God, or what parable will we use for it? It is like a mustard seed, which, when sown upon the ground, is the smallest of all the seeds on the earth. Yet when it is sown, it grows up, and it becomes the greatest of all shrubs, and puts forth large branches, so that the birds of the air can make nests in its shade." With many such parables he spoke the word to them, as they were able to hear it. He did not speak to them except in parables, but he explained everything in private to his disciples. This is the word of the Lord.

Good morning again, and God's blessings to you from St. Paul Smyrna Lutheran Church. It's all about the seed. You know, if Dale were here with us today, I'm sure he could give us a solid five-minute message on the value of good seed. And it's true. If you want to raise a good crop, it all starts with good seed. Seeds are small but powerful. Jesus tells us about the tiny mustard seed. And the truth is that most seeds are small compared to the plants they produce. When God creates a species of plant life, He creates it only once. Once is all that's needed, because after creation, the species should and will reproduce itself through the power of the seed. And seeds are spread in a variety of manners. Some are cleaned and tested, weighed and bagged, for specific planting, but others still follow the course of nature that God set up for them. God uses the wind to spread seed. The Canada thistle is about to go to seed. Have you cut down or sprayed all the Canada thistle on your property? What about your neighbor? And what about your neighbor two townships away? Those thistle seeds can really travel in the breeze. God uses water to spread seed. God uses fire to release a seed. The seeds of lodgepole pine and the eucalyptus are totally encased in resin, and only after a fire burns away the resin does the seed reach the ground and germinate. So that after a forest fire scars the landscape, what happens? New trees from the seeds released by the heat of the fire. Seeds travel on the fur of wild animals and occasionally in their stomach until they're deposited somewhere with their own private stock of manure just waiting to fertilize that emerging plant. God is ingenious at the variety of ways He creates to spread seed. In Mark chapter 4, Jesus is sowing seed. Now, you may say, wait, don't you mean He's telling parables about sowing seeds? Yes, He is telling parables about sowing seeds. And in telling the parables, Jesus is sowing seeds of faith. These are some of my favorite parables in the Bible. And they may have been Jesus' favorites too, or at least the ones He used the most often, because we see them recounted all across the synoptic Gospels of Matthew and Mark and Luke. Mark says that as Jesus went teaching from town to town, He was never without a story, never without a parable. In Mark, just before this reading, is the parable of the seeds on the four soils. In Matthew, the four soils parable is followed by the parable of the farmer who planted good seed, but at night an enemy comes and sows thistle seed across the field. So Jesus was telling these parables often. Why? Because He's using them to sow the seeds of faith among the people of these towns and villages. Many of these people are curious about Jesus, but they can't yet see the kingdom of God. Jesus tells the disciples, these are people whose eyes are open but don't see a thing, whose ears are open but don't understand a word, who avoid making an about-face and getting saved. So, He's telling them these parables. He's giving them something to think about. He's sowing seeds, even though the seeds may lie dormant for some time before something like a fire or a flood in nature, something at some time will cause these seeds of faith to sprout. My wife Wendy and I planted some new seeds this year in our yard. Now, we have this awkward little section of backyard. It's bordered by a corner of the garage and then three spireas that hedge from the garage to a small garden shed. And now we've got a home propane tank that was set behind the garden shed just 2 years ago, and it's awkward to mow in this little area. And so this spring, I brought in the rototiller, and I tilled it up, removing the sod,
and we spread a bag of wildflower seed across the ground. In about 10 days, there were all sorts of interesting little green sprouts emerging from the patch of bare ground. But here's the thing. We planted wildflowers, and in many situations, there is very little difference between a wildflower and a weed. We had no idea what these emerging plants should look like. Were these sprouts from the seeds we planted, or were they just opportunistic weed seeds that had been silently biding their time in our backyard, waiting for the right moment to germinate and emerge? Well, we still don't know. There have been several maple sprouts that were spotted by their leaf shape, and I pulled them out, and a few morning glories, which, you know, really are wildflowers, but I didn't want them in our wildflower patch, so they too have been removed. At some point, as these plants mature, I have a book, three books actually, to help me identify the true wildflowers against the interlopers, the common Indiana backyard weeds. Wendy's brother Dan has written three pictorial guidebooks on common Midwestern flowers and grasses. Pictorial being the key phrase here. The books are full of beautiful color pictures of roadside plants, everything from fleabane to multiflora rose. So when our wildflower patch begins to bloom, I'm ready to call out the plants by name. Dan has attended several gardening expos and events, setting up a booth to sell his books. But he's discovered that, like many things in life, the sales don't come without first planting some seeds. Dan can describe in detail the various types of people at these events that walk past his booth. Some at a distance, trying to read the book titles without getting too close. Others closing in to comment, hold the book, give a compliment, and then walk away. Only a few buy the book on their first appearance. I know the feeling. I've done my share of trade shows in my adult life. And about 25 years ago, I was doing grand openings of new 84 Lumber locations. Now, 84 Lumber was in a serious expansion mode. They were moving away from their bare-bones warehouse concept and opening new stores with heated, finished showrooms. 84 Lumber was planting seeds, putting a lot of effort to bring in the community with events during the day and every evening. And these were five-day events, and in 5 days, you can learn a lot about a Midwestern town. You also learn about the 84 Lumber employees and the other manufacturers' reps who were attending the same grand openings. One of the ways 84 Lumber planted seeds was to encourage people to sign up for an 84 Lumber charge card. There was one man overseeing this task at every grand opening. It was always the same person, and he was good at planting seeds, one of the best I've ever seen. He usually had a table with application forms and new sunglasses wrapped in cellophane. Fill out an application, get a free set of sunglasses. His patter with the crowd was constant. "Come on over," he would say. "It's fun." That's the line that always stuck in my head. It's fun. What exactly is fun about filling out a credit card application? I don't know. But there were always people filling out the forms and getting their free sunglasses. One afternoon, during a lull at one of these events, several of us were discussing black mold in houses and lumber and insulation. It was making headlines at the time, and we were all wondering how it would affect the sales of building materials and how we would need to react. And suddenly, Mr. Seed Planter, Mr. It's Fun, says from his sunglasses table, "Black mold, Stachybotrys charterum." Then he named several other molds by their scientific names and explained how they were related. I turned to look at him, and he smiled at me.
How do I know this? He said. Because, he said, sweeping his hand over the sunglasses table, this is what becomes of men who wash out of their first year of medical school. I've never forgotten that moment. I'd love to know what he's doing today. I'm sure it's not signing up people for credit cards. Mr. It's Fun was a great seed planter. But I understand now that with many things in life, including this gospel, we are both the seed planter and the seed. As followers of Christ, God is constantly encouraging us to plant seeds, live our faith publicly, talk about our faith, help others, not just because it's the right thing to do, help others and tell them, it's because I am a follower of Christ. God is encouraging us to plant seeds, but at the same time, He's often handling us as seeds being planted in different soils. It's often not the soil, not the field we would choose. It may seem dark and damp, and it may smell like manure. That's where seeds are often planted. And God isn't planting us there as a punishment. He is planting us there because we need to learn something. We need to grow. We need to figure out how to do something that will be required of us down the road of our life. That's why it is so important to always know where we are in life and to grow and learn from our surroundings, wherever they may be. Because it's all about the seed. Listening is a seed for knowledge, and knowledge is a seed for change. Forgiveness can be a seed for mercy, and repentance is a seed for restoration. In everything God creates, He embeds the power of the seed. Amen.

As we go from our time of worship together, may we go with God's blessing to live in His peace. In Jeremiah 17, we read, "Blessed are those who trust in the Lord and have made the Lord their hope and confidence. They are like trees planted along a riverbank with roots that reach deep into the water. Such trees are not bothered by the heat or worried by long months of drought. Their leaves stay green and they go right on producing delicious fruit." May God's blessing go with you this week and forevermore. In the name of the Father, and the Son, and the Holy Spirit. Amen.

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1: ABC News, I'm Wayne Cabot. Unconstitutional, says Jamie Raskin, top Democrat on the House Judiciary Committee. What President Trump wants to do, have U.S. taxpayers pay off Trump allies, including January 6th rioters.
2: Congress never passed a slush fund for the oath, you know, the Oath Keepers and the Proud Boys and the rioters and insurrectionists, and we never would do that, so it's very clearly being made up by the president.
1: This $1.7 billion fund would be a condition for Trump to settle his $10 billion lawsuit against the IRS. No one has claimed responsibility for sending a drone into a nuclear power plant today in the United Arab Emirates, causing a generator fire but no radiation leak. Iran is suspected. The World Health Organization says there's no need to close down the borders, but it's declared a public health emergency in Congo and Uganda, at least 87 dead, 100 sick, as workers race to contain an awful disease. This is ABC News.
3: I'm WRBI meteorologist Paul Frobley with southeastern Indiana's most reliable forecast. Bright sunshine this afternoon with daytime highs approaching 85. South winds 8 to 15 miles per hour. Tonight, lows dip down to about 65. Chance for storms tomorrow. Daytime highs approaching 86. Mainly sunny skies. Currently 67.
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0: May the grace, the peace, and the joy of the Lord be with you all. Good evening, everyone. It is the Feast of the Ascension this weekend, so happy Easter and the Feast of the Ascension, and welcome to all. A special welcome to the families of Violet Grace Narwald and Cohen Jacob Hempstead and Savannah Rose Niece. They will be baptized at Mass tonight. A chance for us to remember what great season it is to celebrate new life. So parents, in asking to have your children baptized, you're accepting the responsibility of training them in the practice of the faith as Jesus taught us by loving God and our neighbor. Do you accept this responsibility? Please say, I do. And we're with you on that, except you got the hard work. And godparents, raise your hands. Godparents, we have our godparents here. Okay. Are you willing to help the parents of these children in their duty as Christian parents? We are. Very good. Well, we offer our congratulations now and later, of course, but we sign the children with the sign of the cross of Jesus, our Savior. And as we make the sign of the cross, afterwards, the congregation will make the sign of the cross, and you'll make the cross on their foreheads, parents and godparents. Easy target there. Very good. And parents and godparents can do the same in the congregation if you would make the sign of the cross. Very good. The spirit of the season of Easter, with our own recollection of our baptism, let's receive a blessing of holy water as we praise God singing the Gloria.
1: Number 176.

0: Gladden us with holy joys, Almighty God, and make us rejoice with devout thanksgiving, for the ascension of Christ your Son is our exaltation. And where the head has gone before in glory, the body is called to follow in hope. Through our Lord Jesus Christ, your Son, who lives and reigns with you in the unity of the Holy Spirit, God forever and ever.
1: Amen.
2: A reading from the Acts of the Apostles. In the first book, Theophilus, I dealt with all that Jesus did and taught until the day he was taken up, after giving instruction through the Holy Spirit to the apostles whom he had chosen. He presented himself alive to them by many proofs after he had suffered, appearing to them during 40 days and speaking about the kingdom of God. While meeting with them, he enjoined them not to depart from Jerusalem, but to wait for the promise of the Father, about which you have heard me speak. For John baptized through water, but in a few days you will be baptized with the Holy Spirit. When they had gathered together, they asked him, Lord, are you at this time going to restore the kingdom to Israel? He answered them, It is not for you to know the times nor the seasons that the Father has established by his own authority. But you will receive power when the Holy Spirit comes upon you, and you will be my witnesses in Jerusalem, throughout Judea and Samaria, and to the ends of the earth. When he had said this, as they were looking on, he was lifted up, and a cloud took him from their sight. While they were looking intently at the sky as he was going, suddenly two men dressed in white garments stood beside them. They said, Men of Galilee, why are you standing there looking at the sky? This Jesus who has been taken up from you into heaven will return in the same way as you have seen him going into heaven. The word of the Lord.
1: Thank you.

A reading from the letter of St. Paul to the Ephesians. Brothers and sisters, may the God of our Lord Jesus Christ, the Father of glory, give you a spirit of wisdom and revelation resulting in knowledge of him. May the eyes of your heart be enlightened, that you may know what is the hope that belongs to his call, what are the riches of glory in his inheritance among the holy ones, and what is the surpassing greatness of his power for us who believe, in accord with the exercise of his great might, which he worked in Christ, raising him from the dead and seating him at his right hand in the heavens, far above every principality, authority, power, and dominion, and every name that is named, not only in this age, but also in the one to come. And he put all things beneath his feet and gave him as head over all things to the church, which is his body, the fullness of the one who fills all things in every way. The word of the Lord.

0: The Lord be with you.
1: And with your
0: spirit. A reading from the conclusion of the Holy Gospel according to Matthew.
1: Glory to you, Lord.
0: The 11 disciples went to Galilee to the mountain to which Jesus had ordered them. When they saw him, they worshipped, but they doubted. Then Jesus approached and said to them, "All power in heaven and on earth has been given to me. Go therefore and make disciples of all nations, baptizing them in the name of the Father, and of the Son, and of the Holy Spirit, teaching them to observe all that I have commanded you. And behold, I am with you always, until the end of the age." The Gospel of the Lord.
1: Praise to you, Lord Jesus.

0: What a perfect mass to pick to have your children baptized. When the reference is baptizing till the end of time. So 2,000 years after Jesus told the apostles on that mountainside to do what we're doing today, we're still doing it. It's pretty awesome. Thinking back to the ascension, about 44 years ago, this was the week I was ordained, 44 years ago, the ascension coincided with those days. And back then, before 1999, the Feast of the Ascension was celebrated on Ascension Thursday. How many remember that, Ascension Thursday? All right. How many showed up this Thursday thinking it was a holy day? Just kidding. But since 1999, all but six dioceses in our country have observed the Ascension on this weekend, which would be like the seventh week of Easter. At any rate, during that time, I told you about my pastor, my first pastor, Father Jim, and he'd given me a late Christmas gift, or maybe his early birthday gift, but it was a hot air balloon ride. And I was excited about it, but I was surprised at how calm it was. I wasn't afraid of the height or anything like that, or that it was going to run out of, propane or whatever it uses to light it up. There was a couple in there. They were experiencing an engagement. He proposed to her in the balloon. I said, "Well, this is perfect. Let's just have your wedding here." Yeah, which I'm not allowed to do at hot air balloon weddings, but some ministers can do that. But I don't know if you've experienced a hot air balloon ride. It's not as thrilling or exciting to me as seeing a hot air balloon in the distance. No, or a series of hot air balloons. If anybody's been to a hot air balloon festival, it's just, it's all inspiring. It's awesome. It's really neat. It just radiates great joy. And I would compare that to what it must have been like for the disciples and followers of Jesus that we heard described in the first reading when Jesus ascended into heaven. It couldn't have been sad, even though, probably was a little bit, but everything he told them was, I'm going to come back to you in the same way that I'm leaving you. I'm going to come back to you this way. So like, I don't know what you would call that, a descension on back onto the earth, but that's what we're actually waiting for, is Jesus to come back in the way that he ascended on this day, this feast day, So thinking about that, we might be a little out of touch. I'm a little out of touch at the kind of joy it must have felt like for the apostles. But when I see children, even your children, I can kind of, guess that you felt the same way the apostles felt in those various moments, those holy moments, those mountaintop moments. So when your children were born, scary, but here we are today. Pretty peaceful. Not too worried about how they're going to carry on during Mass, are we? Right? Not too much. But look at them. They are our best reminders of the presence of Jesus in our lives. Because Jesus kept that promise. He told the apostles, go do your thing. Go do what I told you, what I taught you. And we're doing it still today. And your children, your babies, are recipients of what Jesus called the church, called the apostles, the disciples, to do. It helps us all grow closer to our God and grow deeper in our faith by letting us witness the baptisms of your children at this Mass. So thank you for that and giving me some props for my homily today. So there. So parents, if you would stand with your children, and godparents can stand with you as well, as you make baptismal promises for your children, the congregation will renew their baptismal promise if you want to. Just answer with these families here, families of Violet and Cohen and Savannah. So I ask you, do you reject sin so as to live in the freedom of God's children? Say, I do.
1: I do.
0: You believe in God the Father Almighty, creator of heaven and earth?
1: I do.
0: You believe in Jesus Christ, his only Son, our Lord, who was born of Mary, suffered death and was buried, rose from the dead, and is seated at the right hand of the Father. We believe in the Holy Spirit, the Holy Catholic Church, the communion of saints, the forgiveness of sins, the resurrection of the body, and life everlasting. I do. This is our faith. It is the faith of the people of God, and we're proud to profess it for and with you and your children today in Christ Jesus our Lord. Amen. Amen. Parents, is it your will, therefore, that your children should receive baptism in the faith of the church which we have all professed with you? Say, it is. Good answer. All right, so you, in your family, meet me at the font. Please come on back.

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Let's give her an amen and a big hand. Yes.

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Amen. Give him a hand.

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Amen. Yeah. Almighty God and Father of our Lord Jesus has freed you all from original sin, has given you new birth by water and the Holy Spirit, and has joined you to God's people. He now anoints you with this chrism of salvation so that you may remain members of Christ until eternal life. Amen.

godmothers, if you would place the white garment around the children's shoulders. Savannah, Violet, and Cohen, you have become a new creation. Have clothed yourselves in Christ. May this white garment be a sign to you of your Christian dignity, with your family and friends to help you by word and example. Bring it unstained into eternal life. Amen. And Godfathers, if you would come forward to the Easter candle, receive the light of Christ.

children, receive the light of Christ. Parents and godparents, this light has entrusted you to be kept burning brightly so that your children, enlightened by Christ, may walk always as children of the light, and persevering in the faith, may run to meet the Lord when he comes with all the saints in the heavenly kingdom. Amen. Congratulations. You can keep those candles lit for a little bit, and we'll stand with you for the prayers of the faithful. So the congregation may stand.

0: for our Holy Father, bishops, clergy, and religious, that through their witness to the risen Lord, they may zealously preach his gospel of love and peace. Let us pray to the Lord.
1: Lord, hear our prayer.
0: For our world, that those in authority may work to create a just and fair society for all, let us pray to the Lord.
1: Lord, hear our prayer.
0: For those who are suffering in their faith, may they be strengthened by Christ's presence. Let us pray to the Lord.
1: Lord, hear our prayer.
0: For our parish, that in our daily lives we may put into practice the teachings of the ascended Lord, let us pray to the Lord.
1: Lord, hear our prayer.
0: For those who are sick in mind or body, may the Easter promise of new life in Christ bring them healing and consolation. Let us pray to the Lord.
1: Lord, hear our prayer.
0: For the attention of this Mass, Bill and Brenda Lawrence, let us pray to the Lord.
1: Lord, hear our prayer.
0: And for our Sunday Masses at 8 a.m., Jerry and Elaine Jacobs, and at 10 a.m., Rose Helmick, let us pray to the Lord.
1: Lord, hear our prayer.
0: For those who have died, may they rest in God's loving embrace, and for the families and caregivers at this time of loss, and for the intentions we now hold in our hearts. Let us pray to the Lord.
2: Lord, hear our prayer. O Lord God Almighty, who by water and the Holy Spirit has given new birth to Cohen, Violet, and Savannah, abundantly bless the faithful gathered here to celebrate with them, that always and everywhere we may all be active members of your people. Please bestow your peace upon us in Christ Jesus our Lord. Amen. You may be seated.
0: As our gifts are prepared, please join in singing, "Let There Be Peace on Earth." It is number 703.

0: We offer sacrifice now in supplication, O Lord, to honor the wondrous ascension of your Son. Grant, we pray, that through this most holy exchange, we too may rise up to the heavenly realms through Christ our Lord.
1: Amen.
0: The Lord be with you.
1: And with your spirit.
0: Lift up your hearts. Let us give thanks to the Lord our God. It is truly right and just, our duty and our salvation always and everywhere, to give you thanks, Lord, Holy Father, Almighty and Eternal God, through Christ the Lord. For after his resurrection, Jesus plainly appeared to all his disciples and was taken up to heaven in their sight, that he might make us sharers in his divinity. Therefore, overcome with paschal joy, every land, every people exalts in your praise, and even the heavenly powers with the angelic host sing together the unending hymn of your glory as they acclaim.

God, our Father, we now ask you to send your Holy Spirit to change these gifts of bread and wine into the body and blood of Jesus Christ, our Lord. The night before he died, Jesus, your Son, showed us how much you love us. When he was at supper with his disciples, he took bread and gave you thanks and praise. Then he broke the bread, gave it to his friends, and said, "Take this, all of you, and eat of it, for this is my body, which will be given up for you." When supper was ended, Jesus took the cup that was filled with wine. He thanked you, gave it to his friends, and said, "Take this, all of you, and drink from it, for this is the chalice of my blood, the blood of the new and eternal covenant, which will be poured out for you and for many for the forgiveness of sins. Do this in memory of me." The mystery of faith.

And so, loving Father, we remember that Jesus died and rose again to save the world. He put himself into our hands to be the sacrifice we offer you. Lord our God, listen to our prayer. Send the Holy Spirit to all of us who share in this celebration. May this Spirit bring us closer together in the family of the Church, with Leo our Pope and Charles our Bishop and all who serve your people. Remember, Father, our families and friends and all those we do not love as we should. Remember those who have died. Bring them home to you to be with you forever. Gather us all together into your kingdom, that we should be happy forever with Mary and Joseph and all the saints. There all the friends of Jesus the Lord will praise you with joy.

0: thy will be done, on earth as it is in heaven. Give us this day our daily bread, and forgive us our trespasses, as we forgive those who trespass against us. And lead us not into temptation, but deliver us from evil. Deliver us, Lord, we pray, from every evil. Graciously grant peace in our days, that by the help of your mercy, we may be always free from sin and safe from all distress, as we await the blessed hope and the coming of our Savior, Jesus Christ.
1: For the kingdom, the power, and the glory are yours now and forever.
0: Lord Jesus Christ, you said to your apostles, "Peace I leave you, my peace I give you. 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
1: Amen.
0: The peace of the Lord be with you always.
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1: Peace.

At the Savior's command, informed by divine teaching, we dare to say together, Our Father, who art in heaven, hallowed be thy name. 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

0: Almighty ever-living God, who allow those on earth to celebrate divine mysteries, grant, we pray, that Christian hope may draw us onward to where our nature is united with you through Christ our Lord.
1: Amen.
0: The collection of bicycles, bicycle parts, and safety helmets for Honduras has been postponed until further notice due to unforeseen circumstances, so keep tuned into that. As soon as we know the collection date, we'll spread the word. Thank you for your understanding in this matter and your generosity. This week's Tuesday evening Mass at 5:30 will be a little different than usual, because it's our St. Mary's School 8th graders' graduation Mass, so to speak, graduation from 8th grade. So it'll be, you're all welcome to that, but just so you know that it is a special celebration that evening. Father Carlton will be here next weekend to celebrate Mass for me. I'm going on a little vacation starting Wednesday and be back the following Tuesday. So Mass is listed in the bulletin after Tuesday are a lie. No, I'm just kidding, they're not a lie. But anyway, a misprint. So those will be made up and rescheduled. But I will be having a Mass while I'm gone, though, for you. So I'll be thinking about you. But other than that, celebrate well in these Three Musketeers. Thanks for letting us celebrate with you at our Mass today. And the Lord be with you all. The Almighty God bless you, the Father, and the Son, and the Holy Spirit.
1: Amen.
0: Go in peace. Thanks be to God.
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1: This is This Date in Reds Baseball with team historian Greg Rhodes.
2: One of the last games played at Crosley Field. In fact, the second to last doubleheader at Crosley on this date, May 17th, 1970, versus the Braves, and a standing room only crowd to see if Atlanta's Hank Aaron could get his 3,000th hit. And he did it in the first inning of the second game, an infield single off Wayne Simpson. Aaron became just the ninth player to reach the milestone. And if you were a Reds fan, it only got better. Not only seeing history made, but watching the Reds sweep the Braves, winning the second game in the 15th inning on a game-winning hit by pitcher Don Gullett. History and a twin killing on this May 17th, 1970, this date in Reds baseball.
1: This date in Reds baseball is brought to you by the Cincinnati Reds Hall of Fame and Museum, presented by Dinsmore. 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
3: ABC News, I'm Wayne Cabot. Criticism coming in from both parties on President Trump's reported offer to drop his lawsuit against the IRS in exchange for $1.7 billion taxpayer dollars for a fund to compensate allies, including those who stormed the Capitol. Jamie Raskin, lead Democrat on the House Judiciary Committee on ABC's This Week.
4: This, of course, is a political grievance fund that Donald Trump can use to pay off his friends. If these people have a valid cause of action, they should bring it to the court like every other American does.
3: Republican Senator Thomas Massie agrees the president can't just create a fund, but says he may have a point.
5: We should change those laws so that to give people standing when they've had their rights violated, because people have been wronged.
3: Overnight, Ukraine sent hundreds of drones into and around Moscow, the largest attack yet. A 27-year-old Bulgarian is the winner of the Eurovision contest. This is ABC News.
6: I'm WRBI meteorologist Paul Frobley with southeastern Indiana's most reliable forecast. Bright sunshine expected this afternoon with daytime highs approaching 85. Winds out of the south, 8 to 15 miles per hour. Clear skies again tonight. Lows dip down to about 65. Mainly sunny skies tomorrow. Chance of thunderstorms. High temperatures reach up to 86. Mid-80s Tuesday with storms likely. Much cooler Wednesday with highs in the mid-70s. Storms continue. Right now, 70.
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9: Good morning. My name is Ray Sweet from First Christian Church in Greensburg, Indiana. And as always, if you'd like to learn a little more about us, you can go to fccgreensburg.com or you can go to the FCC Greensburg Facebook page. But hey, today we are excited to jump into the Word of God, but more so let the Word of God just jump into these hearts and transform us from the inside out. We are in the fifth and final week of our series called Move. We've been walking through our three-year strategic plan that God has led us to, and the title of the message today is Move Out. Well, one day a man was walking down a Chicago street when he felt the Lord prompt him to engage in a conversation with a guy. And he just straight up asked him in typical D.L. Moody boldness, he said, "Are you a Christian?" And that's when the man raised his fist in anger and said, "You mind your own business." And that's when most of us would probably just walk away, but not Moody. He boldly said back, "Well, this is my business to share the sweet message of God's grace." And that's when the story took a surprising turn and the guy said, "Well, then, you must be D.L. Moody." Now, can you imagine that? Chicago would have been smaller in those days, but still had the reputation in a city of probably 300,000 to 500,000 people that they knew sharing Jesus was this guy's business. So let me ask you and me both. What if the 12,500 people in Greensburg, or even the 26,000 people in Decatur County, believed that sharing Jesus was the business of those who belong to FCC? Not complaining about how our culture's gone to hell in a handbasket. Well, duh. Not giving in to excuses for why I can't. Not even sharing why my church is better than your church. but telling of the greatest message of all time. Jesus loved you so much that he died to take your place, to offer you forgiveness from sin, life everlasting, and hope on this earth. And that tomb remains empty because he is risen and will return for his church. Amen? Hey, I'm glad that you're listening today, because this message matters as we close out this series called Move. We've been working through our Holy Spirit-led 3-year plan that the elders, the staff, and some other key leaders have developed through prayer, through counsel, through discussion, and then more prayer. And my favorite part is that it comes from the Word of God, and it matches his sovereign, holy, grace-filled, and righteous heart. And just like the sermon bumper video, there's a theme throughout this series, realizing we weren't meant to stand by idly. Instead, we're to swarm the enemy in the name of Jesus. We are meant to storm the gates of hell impacting our world. We are meant to overcome the sin that tries to enslave, letting the power of Christ rip off every shackle as we walk in freedom. We are meant to move forward in the power and the love of Christ, with his word guiding us as we impact our generations for Jesus. And what a perfect way to end out this series. We've talked about how we can move in closer to Christ through discipleship. That means growing by putting yourself in the right places with the right people, focused on the right Jesus, the biblical Jesus. We've also realized how vital it is to move with our next gen, raising them up to truly follow Christ. And some of their methods may be different from ours, just like ours were from the generations before us, because the world is ever changing. What matters is that Jesus is proclaimed and God's word is preached. And today, let's move out. Move out, because the church was never meant to stay within these four walls. The church is you. The church is me, sharing the hope of Christ wherever we go, with whoever the Lord leads us to, because of grace. It is our business, just like Moody said. And these are the marching orders that we're going to talk about today. So if you got your Bibles, got your Bible app, however you get to the Word of God, go to Matthew chapter 28. Verses 19 and 20, Matthew 28, it's the first book of the New Testament, but still a little over 3/4 the way through your Bible. And I love the last words in this entire gospel, all about Jesus being the promised Messiah the world longed for. The famous last words after he had risen from the grave, appeared to over 500 people, and now was meeting with the 11 remaining apostles in Galilee. Here's what he says. Therefore, go and make disciples of all nations, baptizing them in the name of the Father and of the Son and of the Holy Spirit. Listen, don't let anyone try to minimize the importance of baptism. And then it says, so that was the salvation part. Here's the discipleship part, verse 20. And teaching them to obey everything I have commanded you, and surely I am with you always to the very end of the age. So you're not the one doing it in your own power, in your own strength. He is the one right there guiding all of it. So these marching orders are called the Great Commission. Not the Great Suggestion, not even the Great Commission just for the extra smart and talented. This is for all of us in the church who have been redeemed by Christ. As we've talked about the last couple of weeks, we've put together 3 teams led by either a staff member or an elder. We got the discipleship team, the D team, the next gen team, and then the evangelism, the E team. And throughout these messages, we're sharing the initiatives we'll be actively working on over the next 3 years. But you know, when it comes to me sharing my faith and my story with those who don't know Jesus, it starts here. So listen to this, and if you got your Church Center app, you can go to that, and you can go ahead and take notes even digitally. A redeemed heart equals compassion for the lost. A redeemed heart equals compassion for the lost. And as D.T. Niles famously said, evangelism is simply one beggar telling another beggar where to find bread. And when you are washed white by the blood of Jesus, when those sins have been cast as far as the east is to the west, as deep as the ocean where you can't retrieve them, when the Holy Spirit has taken up residence in your heart and you are sealed for eternity, when you are actively walking in a relationship with Jesus, you will be changed. Fruit of that transformation as you walk with Jesus will always flow with compassion for the lost. Why? Because I was blind and now I see. I was lost and now I'm found. And if that compassion has been replaced with selfishness or maybe religious routine, listen, we got to fall on our knees, because all of us can fall into that. We got to fall on our knees and ask Jesus to change, to soften these hearts so that we care about what he cares about. That's those who are lost, those destined for eternity apart from Jesus in hell. Listen, I know that's not fun to think about. I know we got a culture that likes to explain all this away, but it's a biblical reality. And when you take your last breath or Jesus comes back first, you will go to one of two places, heaven or hell. And it all depends not on your good deeds, but what did you do with Jesus? Did you open and receive that gift of grace that he freely offers, giving your life by faith? And here's the cool part. Our God uses broken vessels like you, like me, who've been redeemed to lead others to the cross where they discover hope in Jesus' name. You know, there are a lot of examples of this in God's word that we could walk through, but let me just share one. A woman at the well that Jesus broke all the rules to introduce her to the living water. Number one, rabbis stayed out of Samaria because they hated Samaritans, but Jesus loved them. Number two, a rabbi wouldn't talk to a woman alone in that culture anyways, but Jesus cared about her soul more than just man-made rules. And number three, a rabbi surely wouldn't have been around a woman who'd been married five times and now lived with a guy who wasn't her husband, a woman known all over town for her promiscuity. And yet, he meets her right there in that sin, just like he does with us, offering to be the living water that fills her soul. She accepts and immediately walks back to town, telling everyone about this man who told her everything she had ever done. And yet, there was something different about her now. And they didn't know what to think, seeing hope in the face that had been worn down for years. So they came out to hear Jesus for themselves, and they drank of the living water, believing in Christ too. And when Jesus' disciples had returned, I'm going to back up just a little bit, they returned to the well and they saw him talking first to the woman. They encouraged him to eat something. And his words here are really important in John 4, 34 and 35. He says, "My food is to do the will of him who sent me," that's the Father, "and to finish his work. Don't you have a saying, it's still 4 months until harvest?" But listen to what Jesus says. He says, "I tell you, open your eyes and look at the fields. They are ripe for harvest." You know, one of my favorite stories to tell is about a 10-year-old boy whose parents didn't go to church. He decided to visit a church close to where he lived, and he loved the Sunday school. We're going back a few generations here. Well, after attending for about a year, his family moved to a different area of the city that was probably about a 20-minute walk to church. And yet, he still made the journey by himself every Sunday. One time, someone asked him why he walked so far, even in bad weather, when there were other great churches with Sunday schools that he walked by to get there. They were closer to home. And here's what he said. He said, "Those churches are good for others, but not for me, because they know how to love a fella over there." Now, if we go back to the Great Commission, you see Matthew 28:19 start off with the word "therefore." And all that means is that something was just said that now is leading me to say another statement. So when Jesus says, "Therefore, go and make disciples of all nations," it's because he can say that because he just said, "All authority in heaven and on earth has been given to me," because he's God, because he's righteous, he's holy, he's set apart from me and you in his perfection. He has the authority to give us our marching orders to show us what a redeemed life, that it's a compassionate life that cares about the lost. See, when you know Jesus, you'll want others to know that same hope. But if that doesn't really matter, then we need to do a heart check and we need to repent. And a couple initiatives that we're working on very, very practically here on Sundays and even Wednesdays is to ensure that guests feel welcomed and loved. That's so important. We want to create a culture where people are able to let down their guard to be changed by Jesus because they've walked into a loving environment. We also feel led to start an annual event where we possibly rent out a couple buildings at the fairgrounds and we have a worship service followed by a great church meal. If you remember, we did that back in August of 2020. We called it Welcome Home, and it was a blast with God using it to bring people to himself. And we already have it booked, guys, September 2027, a time where we each get very intentional, inviting family and friends to hear the life-changing story of Jesus and even fill them with some good old church food because there's nothing better. We want Decatur County and beyond to know how much FCC loves them. But more importantly, we want them to know that Jesus loves them. Amen? So a redeemed heart equals compassion for the lost. Let's add to that. Compassion for the lost equals boldness to share. In the 1840s, a guy named John Getty, not John Gotti, but John Getty, left his comfortable pastor role in a Canadian church, taking his wife and two small kids to the South Sea Islands, not too far from, say, Papua New Guinea or the continent of Australia. And after a voyage of 20,000 miles, I can't imagine that on a boat, they arrived on this island full of cannibals. In fact, just months before they arrived, 20 crew members on a British ship had been killed and eaten. So as you can imagine, this was not the safest environment to take your young family. And yet the God who called him had it all under control. It was tough at first as they learned the language that had no written form, so they had to create that. And slowly, a few from the island started to trickle into the church to accept Christ. And over the next few decades, they stayed faithful, one day at a time, slowly going, and they translated the whole Bible into their language. They ended up planting 25 churches on the island, and Getty labored faithfully with little help and no communication from back home. But God, that was enough. But God was faithful. And in the pulpit of the church that he pastored for so many years stands a plaque in honor that says when he landed in 1848, there were no Christians here. When he left in 1872, there were no lost souls. Church, that's boldness. I've gotten up to preach before knowing not everyone agreed with some of my decisions. I've gotten a few dirty looks mixed with snarky comments over the last 20 years. I've been ignored by people, and I've had some false things said about me. But I've never gotten up to preach wondering if they'd kill and barbecue me after the service. And yet, when we have compassion for the lost, the Holy Spirit will empower us with boldness that we need to share. In the book of Acts, that's all about the early church, the key verse in that whole book is Acts 1:8, where Jesus, right before he ascends back up into heaven, he says these words, "But you will receive power when the Holy Spirit comes on you, and you will be my witnesses in Jerusalem." So you have to think about that's where they lived, and in all Judea, spreading out, and Samaria, even the group of people you don't quite care for, and to the ends of the earth. So he starts where they live, and he spreads across the globe. But his point is that you and I must realize we can't have the boldness and effectiveness in our own strength. It's only through the Holy Spirit's power that is living in us when we are walking in submission to Christ. But that doesn't stop the flesh from coming, right? It doesn't halt the human nature from saying things like, I could never get up there and preach God's word. I could never share my testimony, my story with my coworker. I could never walk over to the lady at the gas station and share about the hope I have in Christ. I could never lead that ministry. And it's easy to keep the excuses coming. And you're right, you can't do it, just like I can't. But he can through us. And I like the warning that Jesus gives his followers in Luke 12, starting in verse 11. He says, "When you are brought before synagogues, before rulers, and before authorities, do not worry how you will defend yourselves or what you will say. For the Holy Spirit will teach you at that time what you should say." So, in the meantime, I prepare my heart by immersing it in God's word so that it can be there, ready to be called back up. I grow in my faith, walk, seeing Jesus, be faithful every step. I'm building my confidence by his power and grace, and I seek to keep my heart tender, realizing that every word I speak, every action I make has the potential to be used by God to affect someone's life, both positively and negatively. But what a blessing that the Holy Spirit guides those conversations, because it's not about me, and I shouldn't make it about me. It's all about Jesus changing lives. And I want to share a story from our church family that I've gotten permission to share that's happened in the last 5 years or so. But we had a lady in our church whose kids were involved in some different community activities, like most kids are, and she got connected through that with another mom who's also in the medical field. And one day they were talking, and the one who didn't go to church was struggling in her marriage. In fact, they were separated at the time, and she was just distraught. So she was just trying to encourage her that God wanted to be a part of their relationship, their family. So she listened, and she tried to just be there for her, encourage her, speak truth into her. But she also invited her to church, sharing how important it is to have a faith family where you have that foundation, where you have that support system. Well, because she was so desperate, she ended up coming, and immediately God began to move in her heart. She realized her need for Jesus, and she came all in, getting baptized into Christ, surrendering her life to him, repenting of her sin. She also reconciled with her husband, and they began coming to the church as a family, growing closer to Jesus. They invited extended family to come, and they too felt at home when they came, and they are all so committed now to Jesus and growing closer to him. I can't imagine them not being a part of the family. And it all started because a fellow mom from our church heard a cry for help, and she went the extra mile to listen and share the hope that we have in Jesus' name. Compassion for the lost equals boldness to share. And I want to make a statement that we believe wholeheartedly at FCC. We believe in relational evangelism. But before you jump to any conclusions, let me be clear so I don't get misquoted here. If the Holy Spirit tells you to walk up to a stranger or a crowd and share the hope of Jesus, then by all means, do what God tells you to do. If you feel led to stand up on the square when a non-biblical demonstration is happening and engage in talks where you lovingly share Christ, do it. You and I both need to share Jesus whenever, wherever we're prompted, because the Lord wants to use us, okay? So make sure you do that. But here's what I've discovered as well about the current world we live in. Most, not all, but most have no desire to hear truth from someone they have no relationship with. The most effective evangelism in our culture, and this could be proven through stats over and over, but the most effective evangelism in our culture here in Decatur County in 2026 comes through relationships like the story I just shared with you. Co-workers, family members, friends, kids' activities, community events, the list goes on. When you live out your faith in Jesus, no matter where you are, what you're doing, and you're consistent, people take notice. When your life is legit, people can see it. And through the relational equity you've built, loving and caring about them, God will open doors for you to share. So keep praying, keep following the Holy Spirit's leading. And here's a couple initiatives that we're working on. We want to offer classes and maybe even a sermon series on how to share your faith, practical ways to share the hope that you have in Christ. We're also going to do what we did last week in the message and share more stories of what Jesus is doing in the lives of families in our church. You're going to see videos and people sharing. These are practical ways we can energize and equip each other for the work of ministry. Now, let's finish this out here, okay? Let's add one more to this. Boldness to share equals being the church. One thing the Lord has been really placing on my heart lately is this idea of accountability as a church. Scripture says we will give an account for everything, and leaders will be held to a higher standard. And then you read the letters to the seven churches in Revelation 2 and 3, and man, that should cause us just to pause and think, because the last thing I want is to stand before Jesus and hear that I was forsaking my first love. Here I just didn't get it, even though his word shows me clearly the truth of what he called his church to be in this world. And then you have Matthew chapter 7. verses 21 through 23, where Jesus says this. And I'm telling you, these can be very intimidating words, but they're important because Jesus says it to us. He says, "Not everyone who says to me, 'Lord, Lord,' will enter the kingdom of heaven, but only who does the will of my Father who is in heaven." Now, when you hear that phrase, "Lord, Lord," all that means is that it's someone who, you know, they're kind of on the inside. They're the ones in church. They're the ones singing the songs. They speak the Christianese, okay? So not everyone who says to me, "Lord, Lord," will enter the kingdom of heaven, but only he who does the will of my Father who's in heaven. Then verse 22 says, "But many will say to me on that day, 'Lord, Lord, did we not prophesy in your name, and in your name drive out demons, in your name perform many miracles?'" Now, who knows if it's true or not, but they're going to say it. Then Jesus says, "I will tell them plainly, I never knew you. Away from me, you evildoers." So listen, I'm not trying to scare you. I'm not trying to make you look over your shoulder constantly to see if God's trying to pull your salvation away from you. I promise I'm not trying to do that, but I'm simply trying to open our eyes to the reality that there is such a thing as a counterfeit faith that will not hold up in the end. And I'd rather tell you this now than let any of us get to the end and be surprised. And this happens a lot in the American church that has modeled a lot of stuff in our own ways. But this passage shares what true life-giving faith in Jesus looks like. And these are Jesus' words here. Number one, in verse 23, it all comes down to a personal relationship with Christ. Did you know Jesus intimately, or did you just do a lot of religious works, attend some services, grab onto a leadership role, learn to speak Christianese, and put some money in the plate, thinking that you were saved by doing all that while your heart was still unchanged? Listen, those are good things. But those things have to be the result of your salvation, not what leads to your salvation. They don't bring it. And then number two, verse 21, did you do the will of the Father, bearing the fruit of your salvation? Let me put it another way. If you know Jesus personally, you'll be changed, and godly things will flow from you. And if we apply this as a church while holding it up to God's word, especially to the book of Acts, what the church of Jesus Christ should look like is what we're going to see. When we apply this, we ask the question, are we going to take our call as a church sharing the hope of Jesus with a lost world? Are we going to take that seriously? Because as William Temple put it, the church is the only organization that exists for the benefit of those who are not its members. And while there are definitely blessings to be a part of a life-giving body of believers, absolutely, this quote shines a light on our attitudes in the church that need to be all about planting and watering seeds of the gospel, seeing Jesus transform hearts. We are the church. And a few initiatives that we are working on start with building relationships with different community leaders, seeing how we can serve our neighbors. We also will leverage technology so the community knows we're here and we care. And last, we want to create a culture of what we have often called crowd surfing, where we're very intentional when we gather. We're ministering, we're praying for one another, and this is something our elders and staff already do because we care about you, and we want to ask you to do the same. When you walk in these doors, you need to have the mindset that you're a missionary, and there are all kinds of hurts among us. There are people going through stuff. There are people who are broken. There could be someone who's thinking, I'm just gonna end this, and yet this is their last chance to see if there's a God who really cares, and we can be an example to them. We need each other. And I know it's easy to fly in for a service, get your kids to class, and then head home as quick as possible to beat the parking lot rush. I get it. But can I challenge you to do something differently, to slow down, to introduce yourself to someone each week, a new family every week? Introduce yourself, get to know people, spend a few extra minutes talking after the service, because evangelism even happens inside our four walls. FCC, no matter where we go, let's be the church. And I'll leave you with this metric, this goal that we aim for over the next 3 years. Here it is. Here's what we want. Every believer at FCC builds a friendship with at least one unsaved person sharing the good news within 3 years. So let me ask you, who's the one face that God keeps bringing to your mind? Let's commit that to prayer, and let's shine for Jesus as we move out into the community and we start to impact lives. Pray with me. Father, we are so very grateful for just your amazing love, for how you have redeemed those of us who have called on your name, those of us who have repented of our sins, confessed you as Lord, been baptized into you, just like your word teaches. And Lord, we just, because we are redeemed in you, because we've been washed white by the blood of Christ, we want to be your hands and feet in this world. We want to shine for you. And God, you've given us our unique personalities and our quirks and the way we do things, and you've put people in our path that will connect with that. So Father, we ask right now, use us. Put us where you want us to be so that we can share the hope of Jesus. And Father, help us to build those relationships so we have that equity so that we can deposit Jesus into the lives of people. Thank you, Jesus. And may our one, whoever our one is, may you just do an awesome work in them. And we pray all this in Jesus' holy name. Amen. Hey, once again, my name is Ray Sweet from First Christian Church, Greensburg, Indiana. And we would love to connect with you. 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But if you have any questions about your faith, if you want to talk about giving your life to Jesus, maybe you have questions about the church. Here's a couple ways to reach out. 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
3: ABC News, I'm Wayne Cabot. Criticism coming in from both parties on President Trump's reported offer to drop his lawsuit against the IRS in exchange for $1.7 billion taxpayer dollars for a fund to compensate allies, including those who stormed the Capitol. Jamie Raskin, lead Democrat on the House Judiciary Committee on ABC's This Week.
4: This, of course, is a political grievance fund that Donald Trump can use to pay off his friends. If these people have a valid cause of action, they should bring it to the court like every other American does.
3: Republican Senator Thomas Massie agrees the president can't just create a fund, but says he may have a point.
5: We should change those laws so that to give people standing when they've had their rights violated, because people have been wronged.
3: Overnight, Ukraine sent hundreds of drones into and around Moscow, the largest attack yet. A 27-year-old Bulgarian is the winner of the Eurovision contest. This is ABC News.
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6: I'm WRBI meteorologist Paul Frobley with Southeastern Indiana's most reliable forecast. Bright sunshine this afternoon with daytime highs approaching 85. South winds 8 to 15 miles per hour. Tonight, lows dip down to about 65. Chance for storms tomorrow. Daytime highs approaching 86. Mainly sunny skies. Currently, it's 73 degrees.
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4: I'm WRBI meteorologist Paul Frombly with southeastern Indiana's most reliable forecast. Highs around 85 this afternoon under clear skies, southerly winds 8 to 15 miles per hour. Lows dip down to about 65 tonight. Lots of sunshine tomorrow. Chance of thunderstorms. High temperatures reach up to 86. Currently, it's 75 degrees.
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5: ABC News, I'm Mike Dabusky. The Department of Justice is finalizing a plan to establish a fund to finance payouts to people who claim they were wronged by the government. ABC's Catherine Falders.
6: Sources tell ABC News that under the terms of the potential agreement, which sources caution are not final until publicly announced, Trump would have the authority to remove members of the commission running the fund without cause, and the commission would be under no obligation to disclose its procedures or decision-making process. The move even alarmed some Republicans. Democrats saying Trump is creating a political slush fund that is utterly fraudulent.
5: Republican Senator Bill Cassidy became the first senator since 2017 to lose a primary challenge last night in Louisiana. Representative Julia Letlow and State Treasurer John Fleming advanced to a runoff. No negotiations planned today in the LIRR strike. New York Governor Kathy Hochul urging both sides to come together to work it out before the work week starts. This is ABC News.
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6: I'm WRBI meteorologist Paul Frombly with southeastern Indiana's most reliable forecast. Highs around 85 this afternoon under clear skies, southerly winds 8 to 15 miles per hour. Lows dip down to about 65 tonight. Lots of sunshine tomorrow. Chance of thunderstorms. High temperatures reach up to 86. Currently 77.
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1: ABC News, I'm Mike Dabusky. The Department of Justice is finalizing a plan to establish a fund to finance payouts to people who claim they were wronged by the government. ABC's Catherine Falders.
2: Sources tell ABC News that under the terms of the potential agreement, which sources caution are not final until publicly announced, Trump would have the authority to remove members of the commission running the fund without cause, and the commission would be under no obligation to disclose its procedures or decision-making process. The move even alarmed some Republicans. Democrats saying Trump is creating a political slush fund that is utterly fraudulent.
1: Republican Senator Bill Cassidy became the first senator since 2017 to lose a primary challenge last night in Louisiana. Representative Julia Letlow and State Treasurer John Fleming advanced to a runoff. No negotiations planned today in the LIRR strike. New York Governor Kathy Hochul urging both sides to come together to work it out before the work week starts. This is ABC News. Russia's military overnight reported one of the biggest rounds of Ukrainian airstrikes since the start of the war. Three people were killed in those strikes, all in the areas surrounding Moscow. The death toll rises as the search for the remains of those missing divers in the Maldives continues. Details from ABC's Whit Johnson.
3: Say a Coast Guard diver died Saturday from decompression sickness. He was among the crews trying to reach the group of divers presumed dead after exploring an underwater cave. Late Friday, the body of one of those divers was recovered. In response to this latest death, a European task force of highly skilled divers is now being called in to assist with the ongoing recovery efforts.
1: A 56-year-old Sherpa from Nepal scaled Mount Everest for the 32nd time today, a new record. Nepal's Department of Tourism congratulated Kami Rita for the historic milestone and for his contributions to promoting mountain tourism. I'm Mike Dabusky, ABC News.
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10: I'm WRBI meteorologist Paul Frombly with southeastern Indiana's most reliable forecast. Highs around 85 this afternoon under clear skies, southerly winds 8 to 15 miles per hour. Lows dip down to about 65 tonight. Lots of sunshine tomorrow. Chance of thunderstorms. High temperatures reach up to 86. Currently 77.
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I saw the old man's face. Front page obituary. He was a millionaire. He left his fortune to some guy he barely knew. His kids were mad as hell.

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4: I'm WRBI meteorologist Paul Trombley with southeastern Indiana's most reliable forecast. Highs around 85 this afternoon under clear skies, southerly winds 8 to 15 miles per hour. Lows dip down to about 65 tonight. Lots of sunshine tomorrow. Chance of thunderstorms. High temperatures reach up to 86. Currently 77.
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1: ABC News, I'm Mike Dabosky. A proposed Truth and Justice Commission from the Department of Justice is drawing pushback from both sides of the aisle. The commission would oversee a $1.7 billion fund aimed at paying out people who claim to have been unfairly targeted by the government. It would come in exchange for President Trump dropping his multi-billion dollar lawsuit against the IRS for playing a role in the leak of his tax returns in 2019 and 2020. President Trump still not signing off on an arms deal with Taiwan. U.S. Trade Representative Jamison Greer speaking with ABC's This Week.
2: The United States has sold arms to Taiwan for many years. It's also had many times when it didn't sell them. You know, President Obama, he had a pause on arms sales. President Bush did. Right now, the president's considering how to move forward on that.
1: And an Ebola outbreak in the Democratic Republic of Congo has been declared a public health emergency of international concern. 80 people there suspected to have died from the disease. This is ABC News.
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7: I'm WRBI meteorologist Paul Trombley with Southeastern Indiana's most reliable forecast. Highs around 85 this afternoon under clear skies, southerly winds 8 to 15 miles per hour. Lows dip down to about 65 tonight. Lots of sunshine tomorrow. Chance of thunderstorms. High temperatures reach up to 86. Currently 77.
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It's a Daytona airbrush t-shirt. 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Under the stars and on the stripes.

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5: I'm WRBI meteorologist Paul Trombley with Southeastern Indiana's most reliable forecast. Highs around 85 this afternoon under clear skies, southerly winds 8 to 15 miles per hour. Lows dip down to about 65 tonight. Lots of sunshine tomorrow. Chance of thunderstorms. High temperatures reach up to 86. Right now, it's 81 degrees.
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1: ABC News, I'm Mike Dabusky. Primary elections coming up this week include high-profile races in Alabama, Idaho, Oregon, Pennsylvania, and Georgia. Also in Kentucky, where Republican Thomas Massie is facing a tough primary challenge and increasing criticism from President Trump. Massie is part of a bipartisan chorus of voices now criticizing a proposed fund from the Trump administration, which would be used to finance payouts to those who claim they were wronged by the government. Democratic Representative Jamie Raskin also taking issue with the idea.
2: This is completely unconstitutional, and Congress has got to move to stop it, not just the courts.
1: Another hantavirus case has been confirmed in Canada from one of the passengers aboard that Dutch cruise vessel. Total cases worldwide now sits at 11. And in New York,
3: I'm urging all parties once again to bargain at the table and to get a deal done.
1: Governor Kathy Hochul weighing in on the Long Island Railroad strike, which could affect 250,000 passengers tomorrow. This is ABC News.
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4: I'm WRBI meteorologist Paul Frobley with southeastern Indiana's most reliable forecast. Highs around 85 this afternoon under clear skies, southerly winds 8 to 15 miles per hour. Lows dip down to about 65 tonight. Lots of sunshine tomorrow. Chance of thunderstorms. High temperatures reach up to 86. Right now, it's 81 degrees.
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4: I'm WRBI meteorologist Paul Frobley with southeastern Indiana's most reliable forecast. Lows dip down to about 67 tonight under clear skies, winds out of the south, 5 to 10 miles per hour. High temperatures reach up to 85 tomorrow, mainly clear. 69 tomorrow night, slight chance of thunderstorms. Right now, 82.
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1: ABC News, I'm Mike Dubosky. The Trump administration is facing new pushback over a proposed Truth and Justice Commission. That organization would oversee a $1.7 billion fund aimed at financing payouts to people who claim to have been wronged by the government. The move, which hasn't been officially announced yet, would come in exchange for the president dropping his $10 billion lawsuit against the IRS. About 250,000 people could be in for a rough start to the work week tomorrow if the Long Island Railroad strike continues.
2: The walkout starting just after midnight Saturday after months of negotiations between the MTA and unions representing some 3,500 rail workers collapsed.
3: We're just looking for an agreement that ensures our members' standard of living. That's all this is about.
2: The main sticking points? Pay raises between 4.5% and 5%, along with health care costs.
1: ABC's Morgan Norwood at Penn Station. New York Governor Kathy Hochul urging those who can to work from home. This is ABC News.
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5: I'm WRBI meteorologist Paul Frobley with southeastern Indiana's most reliable forecast. Lows dip down to about 67 tonight under clear skies. Winds out of the south, 5 to 10 miles per hour. High temperatures reach up to 85 tomorrow, mainly clear. 69 tomorrow night, slight chance of thunderstorms. Right now, 82.
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1: ABC News, I'm Mike Dubusky. The Trump administration is facing new pushback over a proposed Truth and Justice Commission. That organization would oversee a $1.7 billion fund aimed at financing payouts to people who claim to have been wronged by the government. The move, which hasn't been officially announced yet, would come in exchange for the president dropping his $10 billion lawsuit against the IRS. About 250,000 people could be in for a rough start to the work week tomorrow if the Long Island Railroad strike continues.
2: The walkout starting just after midnight Saturday after months of negotiations between the MTA and unions representing some 3,500 rail workers collapsed.
3: We're just looking for an agreement that ensures our members' standard of living. That's all this is about.
2: The main sticking point? Pay raises between 4.5% and 5%, along with health care costs.
1: ABC's Morgan Norwood at Penn Station. New York Governor Kathy Hochul urging those who can to work from home. This is ABC News. A big win for Bulgaria in the Eurovision Song Contest. The finals happening in Vienna last night. Details from ABC's Wayne Cabot.
4: Dara, maybe a name to remember. She's a singer who just won Eurovision for a very catchy song about self-empowerment. So what is this song? Bangaranga.
5: Chasing perfection in our society right now. It's a huge problem that we got.
4: She's from Bulgaria, marking the first time in the contest's 70-year history that a singer from that Eastern European nation is taking home the top prize. Wayne Cabot, ABC News.
1: And researchers at Trinity College in Ireland say they've discovered what they believe is the oldest surviving English poem in a Latin text in a Roman library. Composed in Old English, Caedmon's Hymn is thought to have been written by an agricultural worker in the 7th century. I'm Mike Dubusky, ABC News.
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9: I'm WRBI meteorologist Paul Frobley with Southeastern Indiana's most reliable forecast. Lows dip down to about 67 tonight under clear skies. Winds out of the south, 5 to 10 miles per hour. High temperatures reach up to 85 tomorrow, mainly clear. 69 tomorrow night, slight chance of thunderstorms. Currently, it's 83 degrees.
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7: I'm WRBI meteorologist Paul Frobley with Southeastern Indiana's most reliable forecast. Lows dip down to about 67 tonight under clear skies. Winds out of the south, 5 to 10 miles per hour. High temperatures reach up to 85 tomorrow, mainly clear. 69 tomorrow night, slight chance of thunderstorms. Currently, it's 83 degrees.
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1: ABC News, I'm Mike Dubusky. Major primary elections scheduled this week in Georgia, Kentucky, Pennsylvania, and elsewhere. Last night, Louisiana Republican Bill Cassidy conceded his race, the first senator to lose a primary challenge since 2017. A rare variant of Ebola is now being closely monitored in the Democratic Republic of the Congo. So far, at least 80 people are suspected to have died from the illness. Dr. Jean Kaseya, Director General of Africa's Centers for Disease Control and Prevention.
2: We need in Africa to start to say we must manufacture vaccines, medicines that we need, because we cannot on a daily basis when we have an outbreak to be on panic mode. Currently, I'm on panic mode because people are dying. I don't have medicines.
1: And an Air Force base outside Boise, Idaho has been locked down after two planes appear to have crashed in midair. Emergency responders now on the scene. This is ABC News.
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3: I'm WRBI meteorologist Paul Trombley with southeastern Indiana's most reliable forecast. Lows dip down to about 67 tonight under clear skies. Winds out of the south, 5 to 10 miles per hour. High temperatures reach up to 85 tomorrow, mainly clear. 69 tomorrow night, slight chance of thunderstorms. Currently, it's 83 degrees.
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1: ABC News, I'm Mike Dubusky. Major primary elections scheduled this week in Georgia, Kentucky, Pennsylvania, and elsewhere. Last night, Louisiana Republican Bill Cassidy conceded his race, the first senator to lose a primary challenge since 2017. A rare variant of Ebola is now being closely monitored in the Democratic Republic of the Congo. So far, at least 80 people are suspected to have died from the illness. Dr. Jean Kaseya, Director General of Africa's Centers for Disease Control and Prevention.
2: We need in Africa to start to say we must manufacture vaccines, medicines that we need, because we cannot on a daily basis when we have an outbreak to be on panic mode. Currently, I'm on panic mode. Because people are dying, I don't have medicines.
1: And an Air Force base outside Boise, Idaho has been locked down after two planes appear to have crashed in midair. Emergency responders now on the scene. This is ABC News. Getting underway this week, jury deliberations in Elon Musk's high-profile lawsuit against OpenAI CEO Sam Altman. Musk claims Altman tricked him into investing money into the artificial intelligence firm when it was a nonprofit. He then transitioned that company into a for-profit business last year. Rising gas prices amid the ongoing war in Iran are driving up costs at the gas pump. Diesel prices in California now approaching $8 a gallon in that state. Jose Perez, a business owner in Fresno, says he's had to pass some of his extra fuel costs onto his customers.
3: My truck that I have that I use to pull the trailer is 100% diesel. I use my truck also to go buy supplies and stuff for my business.
1: And three people are dead in California after a car plowed into a crowd of people last night, this all taking place in the city of Oakland. Two more people were rushed to the hospital in critical condition. Authorities are now investigating the cause of that crash. I'm Mike Dubusky, ABC News.
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7: I'm WRBI meteorologist Paul Frobley with Southeastern Indiana's most reliable forecast. Lows dip down to about 67 tonight under clear skies. Winds out of the south, 5 to 10 miles per hour. High temperatures reach up to 85 tomorrow, mainly clear. 69 tomorrow night, slight chance of thunderstorms. Currently, it's 83 degrees.
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7: I'm WRBI meteorologist Paul Frobley with southeastern Indiana's most reliable forecast. Lows dip down to about 67 tonight under clear skies. Winds out of the south, 5 to 10 miles per hour. High temperatures reach up to 85 tomorrow, mainly clear. 69 tomorrow night, slight chance of thunderstorms. Currently, it's 83 degrees.
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1: ABC News, I'm Mike Dubusky. Major primary elections scheduled this week in Georgia, Kentucky, Pennsylvania, and elsewhere. Last night, Louisiana Republican Bill Cassidy conceded his race, the first senator to lose a primary challenge since 2017. A rare variant of Ebola is now being closely monitored in the Democratic Republic of the Congo. So far, at least 80 people are suspected to have died from the illness. Dr. Jean Kaseya, Director General of Africa's Centers for Disease Control and Prevention.
2: We need in Africa to start to say we must manufacture vaccines, medicines that we need, because we cannot on a daily basis when we have an outbreak to be on panic mode. Currently, I'm on panic mode. Because people are dying, I don't have medicine.
1: And an Air Force base outside Boise, Idaho has been locked down after two planes appear to have crashed in midair. Emergency responders now on the scene. This is ABC News.
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4: I'm WRBI meteorologist Paul Frobley with southeastern Indiana's most reliable forecast. Lows dip down to about 67 tonight under clear skies. Winds out of the south, 5 to 10 miles per hour. High temperatures reach up to 85 tomorrow, mainly clear. 69 tomorrow night, slight chance of thunderstorms. Currently, it's 84 degrees.
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1: ABC News, I'm Mike Dabusky. The Department of Justice could announce as soon as tomorrow a $1.7 billion fund to finance payouts to those who claim they were wronged by the government. It's part of a proposal to settle President Trump's $10 billion lawsuit against the IRS. Democratic Representative Jamie Raskin of Maryland responding on ABC's This Week.
2: This, of course, is a political grievance fund that Donald Trump can use to pay off his friends. If these people have a valid cause of action, they should bring it to the court like every other American does and use the system of due process and proving things by clear and convincing evidence or preponderance of the evidence, go and prove it. But the idea that Donald Trump can just pass it out like a pardon is absurd.
1: Police in Austin have issued a shelter-in-place order for parts of the city as they work to identify suspects in 10 random shootings today, including two incidents at local fire stations. This is ABC News. A firefighter killed in a lumber mill blaze in Maine on Friday is now being honored.
3: People paying their respects to the firefighter who was killed in a massive fire Friday at a lumber mill. The remains of Andrew Cross was taken on a 45-mile journey to a funeral home to allow first responders and others to honor him. At least 10 other people were injured in that fire, and the cause is still under investigation.
1: ABC's Rhiannon Alley, a record set today at Mount Everest. Sherpa Kami Rita completing a trek to the summit of the tallest mountain on Earth, his 32nd time doing so. He's been making that climb, including as a guide for many years, since the early 1990s. Mount Everest, just over 29,000 feet tall. And the 61st Annual Academy of Country Music Awards get underway tonight in Las Vegas. Megan Maroney is the most nominated artist in total with 8 nods overall. Shania Twain hosts. I'm Mike Dabusky, ABC News.
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9: I'm WRBI meteorologist Paul Frobley with Southeastern Indiana's most reliable forecast. Lows dip down to about 67 tonight under clear skies. Winds out of the south, 5 to 10 miles per hour. High temperatures reach up to 85 tomorrow, mainly clear. 69 tomorrow night, slight chance of thunderstorms. Currently, it's 84 degrees.
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3: I'm WRBI meteorologist Megan Mulford with Southeastern Indiana's most reliable forecast. Lows level off around 67 tonight under clear skies, south winds 5 to 10 miles an hour. Tomorrow, highs around 85. Lows level off around 69. Tomorrow night, slight chance of thunderstorms. Currently 84.
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1: ABC News, I'm Chuck Sievertson. 10 random shootings that terrorized folks in Austin, Texas this weekend being investigated, police say, with two of the three people they're looking for now in custody.
2: These individuals are armed and dangerous. They shot four people already today.
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3: At this time, we can confirm that four individuals have been shot. One has sustained serious injury, and the other three minor injuries.
1: No word on the motive or motives. A person in Canada who was on that cruise ship has been confirmed to have hantavirus, worrying doctors and others more than 20 Ebola outbreaks in Congo and Uganda. Dr. Eugene Kaseya, head of Africa's top public health organization.
4: We cannot afford to have this outbreak in many African countries.
1: He says Americans and others should pay attention because the virus can travel with people traveling on planes. Two military jets collided in midair at an air show at an Air Force base outside Boise, Idaho. The military says all four crew members ejected safely. This is ABC News.
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1: I'm WRBI meteorologist Megan Mulford with Southeastern Indiana's most reliable forecast. Clear skies tonight with a low of 67. Southerly winds 5 to 10 miles an hour. Highs around 85 tomorrow, mainly clear skies. Lows around 69 tomorrow night, slight chance for storms. Right now, 84.
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1: ABC News, I'm Chuck Sievertson. 10 random shootings that terrorized folks in Austin, Texas this weekend being investigated, police say, with two of the three people they're looking for now in custody.
2: These individuals are armed and dangerous. They shot four people already today.
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3: At this time, we can confirm that four individuals have been shot. One has sustained serious injury, and the other three minor injuries.
1: No word on the motive or motives. Person in Canada who was on that cruise ship has been confirmed to have hantavirus, worrying doctors and others. More than 20 Ebola outbreaks in Congo and Uganda. Dr. Jean Kaseya, head of Africa's top public health organization.
4: We cannot afford to have this outbreak in many African countries.
1: He says Americans and others should pay attention because the virus can travel with people traveling on planes. Two military jets collided in midair at an air show at an Air Force base outside Boise, Idaho. The military says all four crew members ejected safely. This is ABC News. We get some of these economic snapshots this week, says ABC's Dave Packer.
5: A few closely watched earnings reports that investors use as bellwethers for the economy. Home improvement giant Home Depot reports before the bell Tuesday, and luxury home builder Toll Brothers will report after the close that day. More retail earnings on Wednesday, Home Depot rival Lowe's, as well as Target, and TJ Maxx and Home Goods parent TJX.
1: Our Dave Packer. Tips for getting somewhere on the upcoming Memorial Day weekend from ABC's Ike Ajachi.
6: Going.com says travelers are gravitating toward classic vacation spots. Think Las Vegas, Honolulu, Los Angeles, San Francisco, right here in the Big Apple, with Seattle topping the list as the number one destination this year.
1: Kate Blanchett said the Me Too movement got killed very quickly in Hollywood. She spoke at the Cannes Film Festival in France, saying she does a head count on movie sets and that there's 10 women and 75 men every morning. Chuck Sievertson, ABC News.
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11: I'm WRBI meteorologist Megan Mulford with Southeastern Indiana's most reliable forecast. Clear skies tonight with a low of 67. Southerly winds 5 to 10 miles an hour. Highs around 85 tomorrow, mainly clear skies. Lows around 69 tomorrow night, slight chance for storms. Right now, it's 83 degrees.
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13: Hey, what's going on? 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
14: 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Three words too late, baby. 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

0: Luke Combs in the week's hottest song, Sleepless in a Hotel Room. And later, we're going to find out if Luke is getting a little rest at the top of this week's chart on Country Countdown USA. Each week, I'm joined by a top country star who gives me a hand counting down the hits. Along this week is Tucker Wetmore. How you doing?
1: I'm fantastic. How are you doing?
0: I'm good, really good. We should tell folks here that you're actually talking to us from a hotel room in England where you're about to play three sold-out shows in London.
1: Yeah, it's awesome. You know, three sold-out nights back-to-back-to-back in a place that I've only stepped foot in once, you know. It's pretty cool.
0: Yeah, and of course, these three shows in England wrap up an amazing first few months of the new year for you. I mean, you started out at Luke Bryan's Crash My Playa, Australia, New Zealand, now Europe, and then you're coming home for a pretty busy rest of the year.
1: Oh, yeah. It's been fun. It's been so busy. We have been so busy. But we got, you know, a little bit more time here in the UK. But then I'll have some time, and then I go out on the road with Hardy for a couple of days this summer, and then I'll be on a couple of shows with Brooks and Dunn, playing with them, which is going to be amazing. Okay. I'm super excited. And then pretty much festivals in between that. Then I got the rest of my headline tour in the fall, which I'm super excited about.
0: Well, I'll tell you what, as we get along, I want to talk a lot about your upcoming tour dates here for the rest of 2026, including the headlining dates. Also talk about your music, because you got one of the hottest songs in the USA right now with Brunette. And, of course, this is ACM Weekend, and you've already been named the ACM's New Male Artist of the Year. A lot of good things happening so far for you these days.
1: Yes, they are. I'm blessed beyond measure, man.
0: Well, we are going to talk about all that stuff as we get along with Tucker Wetmore. Right now, we'll get things started at number 30. It's the new duet from Ella Langley and Morgan Wallen, I Can't Love You Anymore.

0: Ella Langley and Morgan Wallen leading off the top 30, I Can't Love You Anymore. We're counting down the hits this week with Tucker Wetmore. As we were talking earlier, you've got one of the hottest songs out there called Brunette. This song has really just kind of screamed up the charts. Has it even surprised you?
1: I mean, there's not much in my life that doesn't surprise me right now, you know. But yeah, I mean, that song was a testament of like you take a chance on something. And you do the thing that is kind of different, and there's a good chance it'll work out, especially if it's authentic to you, you know, because it is a different song. It's got that Western feel. It's upbeat. It's fast. You know, we're like borderline rapping in that chorus.
0: Mm-hmm, mm-hmm.
1: It's not actually rapping, but like it's quick, and it's a go from the beginning to the end. And I'm thankful that people are liking it, because I did take a chance on my song, and I'm glad I did, because I believed in it, and I'm glad other people do.
0: I understand. And here is my co-host Tucker Wetmore, Brunette.

My co-host Tucker Wetmore, his current top five, that's Brunette. And later, we're going to talk about the Western-style video for that song that's more really like a mini-movie. As we get back to the countdown, Tucker and I are 29. It's Dustin Lynch, Easy to Love.

0: Dustin Lynch at number 29, Easy to Love. I'm Lon Helton, and coming up, my co-host Tucker Whitmore gets some career-changing advice from Thomas Rhett.
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0: So.
1: Dan and Shay up a couple to number 28 with Say So. We're counting down the hits this week with Tucker Wetmore. Of course, you spent last year opening up shows for Thomas Rhett. And when he was in here as my co-host, he was telling me that he had given you some advice. So, of course, I asked him if he thought it had an effect on you.
2: I think he could tell by the way that we started playing our show that he was like, oh, I fired him up. You know what I'm saying? Like, we went out there with something to prove, you know.
1: Oh, so that's fascinating. So it did push you a little bit then.
2: 100%. You know, I mean, yeah. I think when you watch somebody go on before you that you're just like, oh, dang, like, this crowd is lit up right now. Like they kind of want Tucker to, you know, play three or four more songs, and you're sitting there going, all right, well, we're next. And I think that Tucker and those boys, you know, they went out there every night and earned it. And I think it reminded me and the band of like, oh, dude, this is how we used to be when we were 21, 22 years old. And I think that's right. Why this year was my favorite tour ever. And a lot of that is attributed to Tucker, man.
3: That is so kind of him. I freaking love that guy. I love that guy so much. But yeah, that's true. I mean, he definitely gave me a great amount of advice throughout the tour, but that was one of the things that he told me. We were sitting on his bus. I remember this day like it was yesterday. He told me, I want you to go out there and make me scared to get on stage after you. Like, word for word, he said that. And I go, dude, no, I can't do that. You're Thomas Rhett. You know, like, what? I got like one or two hits maybe, you know? He goes, no, I mean it. And from that moment on, I was like, you know what? You're right. And so I went out there and just gave it everything, you know? And this is a moment to be able to show people, like, hey, I'm Tucker Wetmore and I'm here, you know? He gave me that confidence. And that's really all that was just confidence to go out there and try something new or do the crazy thing that'll get the crowd hyped up. And, you know, cause he's done it for so long and he's so good at it. He is so at every aspect of his career and even like who he is as a man. And, you know, it's very admirable. And I look up to him a lot.

0: Thomas Rhett and Jordan Davis, their number one from last month, Ain't a Bad Life. Tucker Wetmore is my co-host this week. As we mentioned earlier, you opened up last year for Thomas. And just kind of curious, was there anything that you saw in his show, saw him do as a headliner maybe, that you wanted to bring to your shows?
1: I would say that I will say this: the catering on that tour was some of the best food I have ever had on the road. It was so good, and every day. And that was just another thing that he made sure that the food was good, so everybody was well fed and enjoying it. And, you know, it wasn't prison food by any means. You know,
0: right?
1: You know, that's definitely one thing that I want to focus on, is just making sure everybody's well fed and, you know, nourished. And I think that's super important. Another thing is like the backstage, like hangout areas. Like he would have hangout areas backstage for everybody in the camp, just to like decompress after the night, or, you know, whatever it is. And I don't know, the atmosphere that he distilled upon everybody was just, it was cool. And he did small things on the daily to kind of just make sure his people were taken care of and mm-hmm. more importantly, felt loved throughout the process. And, you know, I try to do that with my guys.
0: No, that's what a lot of artists say, right? Is take care of them and they'll take care of you. Going to head back to the countdown here with my co-host Tucker Wetmore. We're 27. It's newcomer Zach John King. Get to drinkin'.

0: Zach John King up a couple to number 27, Get to Drinking. I'm Lon Helton, and coming up, my co-host Tucker Wetmore crashes Luke Bryan's Playa.
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2: 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I've missed you.
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5: Do you hear that? Asthma triggers are everywhere, from dust mites, pet dander, and pollen, to smog and smoke. An asthma attack can strike anywhere, anytime. 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
12: I'm WRBI meteorologist Megan Mulford with southeastern Indiana's most reliable forecast. Clear skies tonight with a low of 67. Southerly winds 5 to 10 miles an hour. Highs around 85. Tomorrow, mainly clear skies. Lows around 69. Tomorrow night, slight chance for storms. Right now, it's 83 degrees.
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0: Lauren Elena and Chase Matthew up one at number 26. That's All My Exes. My co-host this week is Tucker Wetmore. As we mentioned earlier, this is the Academy of Country Music Weekend, big TV show, the award show on Sunday night. And of course, the awards are back in Las Vegas this year. You a fan of Vegas?
1: I've definitely had some fun in Vegas in my time, for sure.
0: In the casino or elsewhere?
1: Casinos mostly. But, I mean, nowadays, my life is so crazy, I think that just adds to the craziness. And I'm definitely more of a slow down kind of person now when I get the time to be able to do something I want to do. But there was a time in my life where I went to Vegas with a couple buddies, and we still tell stories about it.
0: And I guess, hopefully, at least, what happens in Vegas stays in Vegas?
1: Yeah, that's right.
0: Yeah, so what's your game of choice?
1: Man, I like blackjack. I like Texas or Ultimate Hold'em.
2: Oh yeah, yeah.
1: Where you're playing the dealer.
2: Right.
1: Also like just regular Texas Hold'em poker. Yeah, that's usually my main games that I play. I'll hop around every once in a while, but I haven't been to a casino in a while.
0: Well, I suppose it's a good bet that might change this weekend. As we said, the Academy of Country Music Show takes place Sunday night, live from Las Vegas, hosted by Shania Twain and streamed on Amazon Prime. As we get back to the countdown at 25, it's John Party, Boots Off.

0: You began this year at Luke's Crash My Playa Festival down in Mexico. Actually, your second time there, so at least you knew a little bit about what to expect.
1: Man, it is nothing short of a party. Mm-hmm. It is a good time, not just for the fans and everybody out in the crowd, but there's this thing in the air around Crash My Playa, you know, and it's mm-hmm. very prominent. Like even everybody backstage, we're just all having a good time. It's like there's no worries in the world. We're sitting back there each night backstage, just having a party and enjoying each other. And then we're like, oh shoot, I gotta go play real quick. I'll be back. and then we'll go out there and play, and then we'll come back. And like it's a way a festival should be, where everyone's just hanging out and. Mm-hmm. You're seeing friends that you haven't seen in a while, and then you're meeting new people that you haven't really been able to get to know yet. And, you know, he's made that atmosphere like that, because that's just Luke, you know. And
0: for sure.
1: It's cool that he wanted me to be a part of it again this year, and I'm thankful for that, because we definitely did have a very, very good time.
0: That, I know from firsthand experience, is definitely true. Here is the host of Crash My Playa, Luke Bryan at 24, country, and she knows it.

0: Luke Bryan moving up one to number 24, country, and she knows it. I'm Lon Helton, and coming up, Hardy meets my co-host Tucker Wetmore's mom. Country Countdown USA.
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0: John Morgan up one to number 23, Kid Myself. Tucker Wetmore is this week's co-host. As we've been talking, you spent the first part of this year on the far, far away road. I mean, you've been to Australia, New Zealand, Switzerland, Germany, Belgium, Netherlands, Sweden. I mean, really, really amazing. So does it surprise you when you go to these countries and people actually know you and your music?
1: Every single time. And I don't think it'll ever not surprise me. Because in my heart, I'm still just that kid sitting down at the piano for the first time, trying to learn how to play my favorite song at the time, mm-hmm. or whatever it is. You know, I'm just a kid who loves music in my mind. You know, and the fact that I can, you know, I walk into these venues and their face lights up and they're so excited to hear, you know, what I'm singing or see me or just hear their favorite song or their favorite lyric or, you know, hear the stories that the songs have, you know, related to them and help them get through or help them, you know, endure or whatever it is. It's crazy, especially all over the world. And I don't expect it. And it surprises me every single night.
0: Well, I'm sure this is one of the songs you play every night. 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